You give love a bad name. Bon Jovi. Don't take it personally. It's only a song. Peter Mac, Dasher and Avril Lavigne. Hoping that you have surfaced this Tuesday, having had a lovely, wonderful, fulfilling, enjoyable, relaxing, exhilarating, all those things kind of weekend, whatever you wanted it to be, hope it was. We'll come back and have a look at the remainder of the short week and the next weekend shortly, see how that's going to shape up for us in the weather department. But right now, here's Stella.

0: Keep on Loving You, REO, Speedwagon, the All-American Rejects and Stella Lefty in there too. So for this afternoon, a few showers. They'll clear by this evening here in Wanaka and a top today of 14 degrees. We're into double figures already. We get down to 7 degrees overnight as a low tonight and tomorrow. Wednesday, low cloud or fog, clearing around midday, light winds and 13. Into Thursday, occasional rain for the morning, light winds, then northerlies in the afternoon, 13. Into Friday, we get there pretty quickly this week, a few showers clearing by the evening, and 15. Into Saturday, it's going to be a bit wet too, showers, light winds, 12. Fines up by Sunday, although partly cloudy, 10. And Monday of next week, fine, the sun's out, light winds and 13.
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0: What a boy is in the hole of the moon, Ed Sheeran and Camry in there too. Well, congratulations to all Kiwis who received awards and accolades in the King's Birthday honours over the weekend. And right here in Wanaka, we've got a couple, Barbara and Michael Beeble, who have had the honour bestowed upon them of being the Orders of New Zealand Order of Merit, and they've both got it for services to athletics. They have been doing the athletics thing all the time they've been together, and they've worked together since they first met, and they have found camaraderie and community in the field of athletics, and they have brought coaching skills and development skills and all that sort of stuff to the athletics world. Lovely couple, and a lovely honour for them out of this King's Birthday weekend. Fantastic, guys. Congratulations. Keep doing what you do and keep contributing your special magic to the athletics community. Niles Barkley, Olivia Dean and Fleetwood Mac when we come back.
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0: Radio Wanaka with Peter Mack this afternoon. News and sport pretty shortly at 1 o'clock. Tomorrow's Wanaka weather in there as well. And we are into it. June already is incredible, isn't it? And around the country, there's been some very warm temperatures, actually. Quite unseasonal for this time of year. I don't think anybody's complaining too much about it, as long as we get snow when we need it in a couple of weeks. DNCE, Glass Tiger and 660 when we come back after 1 o'clock.
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9: In this update, heavy rain continues to disrupt travel despite conditions easing across much of the country. NZTA says State Highway 3, that is, through Awakino Gorge in the Waitomo district, is closed. At the top of the South Island, some routes are beginning to reopen after severe flooding. State Highway 6 near Canvastown and Marlborough's reopened under a convoy system. But State Highway 60 remains closed between Takaka and Collingwood. And an orange heavy rain warning stays in force for the Bay of Plenty this afternoon. A world-first code of ethics addressing the lack of consistent welfare standards for livestock has been released. Veterinarians for Animal Welfare Aotearoa has proposed the code for the use of virtual fencing technology. The tech uses GPS collars to contain livestock without fences, using audio and vibration cues and electric shocks for animals that don't comply. Dr. Helen Beatty, co-author of the code and managing director of the organisation, says there needs to be more transparency in how the devices are used.
10: We don't understand how much electricity is applied, how often it's applied, and we also don't have any real understanding about how the IT infrastructure is set up and what makes these devices run.
9: In New Zealand's dumped a last-minute regional flight offering, citing low demand. The regional Gotta Go scheme took effect in 2015, allowing customers to book a one-way flight 90 minutes before departure at a fixed price of $169, depending on seat availability. Flights directly between major airports were excluded from the scheme, but flights from main centres to regional towns were available. A reminder to watch our spending overseas. A survey by money transfer company Wise has found almost half of respondents say they spend in the moment and worry later. More than 4 in 10 say they go over budget. Wise's Anha Kanbai says inflated exchange rates, ATM fees and tourist traps are catching people out. That's news.
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9: In sport, a pragmatic assessment from Naomi Osaka after a fourth round defeat at tennis's French Open. The four-time Grand Slam champion suffered a 7-5, 6-3 defeat to Aryna Sabalenka. The world number one advances to face Diana Schneider in what will be the Russians' first Grand Slam singles quarter-final. Damien McKenzie has declared himself ready to return for the Chiefs in the Super Rugby playoffs. The All Blacks playmaker sat out the last 2 weeks of the regular season after a head knock against the Highlanders in round 14.
12: This is good. It's had a couple of weeks on the sidelines, so sort of just getting all the body right and the head right and ready to go for the weekend.
9: That is sport. I'm Raylene Ramsey.
13: The Met Service forecast for Queenstown. Mostly cloudy, a few showers developing, clearing in the evening with southwesterlies. Tonight's low of 4. Tomorrow, Wednesday, low cloud, clearing around midday with a high of 11. Alexandra, mostly cloudy, a few showers developing, clearing in the evening, light winds. Tonight's low of 4. Tomorrow, Wednesday, low cloud or fog with a high of 12. And for Wānaka, cloudy periods, a few showers developing early but clearing in the evening with westerlies. Tonight's low of 7, tomorrow Wednesday, low cloud or fog with a high of 13.
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660 Endlessly, Peter Mac, on your Tuesday afternoon. We're getting ourselves in short week mode with the Red Hot Chili Peppers. 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

0: Toy Soldiers and Martiko, well, it's over for another year. We're talking about the Big Sky Tower Challenge, where firefighters from around the country have taken on that massive climb with all their gear on and raising money for Blood Cancer Foundation in New Zealand. And collectively around the country, all the volunteers have raised a staggering $2.5 million this year. And a big shout out to all of the local firefighters who rallied round to either do the challenge or support those that have, and to all the public who have rallied behind with financial help as well. It's a great thing. It's a personal triumph for the firefighters involved who do it, climbing those 328 metres vertical of steps, carrying their 25 kgs of gear, and the prize at the end of it is, well, just even more fitness and a wonderful sum of money for a great cause. So thank you to all who have contributed.
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0: All Saints and Never Ever, Peter Mac. I see this business about Ali Williams and Anna Mowbray's Westmere helipad in Auckland isn't over yet. Apparently there's further court battle. There's all sorts of stuff going on in the background there. You can get into it if you want to. The Herald have covered the story. All the news feeds have covered the story over time because this has been going on for ages. They want to have a bit of a helipad on the waterfront area there. They might come and go a couple of times a day or something like that. It's not a commercial airport. It's just a small recreational activity, I suppose. But, you know, your good old Kiwi whingers, what we are bloody good at in this country is going, oh, no, you toffee-nosed bastards, you're not having your helipad. It's just envy. It's just knockers who want to bring people down. Look, it's a helipad. It's just part of the hum of a city. It's Auckland. Okay, it's quite quiet on the Waitemata there, I suppose. But look, is it really going to beef up your life too much? Is it really going to stuff your lifestyle by having a private helicopter coming and going now and again? I wouldn't even imagine it would be every day. I got no idea. But, I mean, it's not going to be coming and going like a taxi, like a helicopter Uber, is it? If people can't tolerate something like that, in a situation like this, it's just sad. It's just sad. We could do a lot better, I reckon. Just a personal opinion, but I think quite a good one. Harry Styles and Belinda Kyle when we come back.
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0: Coming up to 2 o'clock, this is Radio Wanaka. Peter Mac in the afternoon. How are you looking for your Tuesday? Pretty good. I'm quite happy with myself so far. I haven't cocked it up and said Monday, even though it's got that feel about it. Kings of Leon, Sam Fender and Olivia Dean and Joan Armour trading in my old car for a new one with Drop the Pilot. That's all coming up in a few ticks after news and sport next at 2 o'clock, Radio Wanaka.
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16: In this update, State Highway 2's Waiweka Gorge will be closed all today with an orange heavy rain warning until 6 tonight for parts of the Bay of Plenty. NZTA says more rocks and debris have fallen since the gorge closed yesterday. It expects to fully inspect and clear the road at first light tomorrow morning. In the Waitomo District, State Highway 3 through Awakino Gorge is due to open by now. State Highway 60's reopened between Takaka and Collingwood. All closed, South Island routes have reopened. An amendment to the Local Government System Improvements Bill will restrict council voting rights to elected members. The local government minister says in the past, iwi representatives and under-18s have been appointed to committees and had voting rights. Council reporter Jacob Jones has more.
17: Simon Watts says that's undemocratic. He says unelected members will still be able to offer professional advice and represent communities. The bill's heading to its second reading, and if passed, councils would have 6 months to review appointments before it takes effect.
16: A warning: grocery competition may not shift significantly for a while yet. The Commerce Commission's released a report showing the major supermarkets still have a grip on more than 80% of the market, with margins and profitability mostly flat and retail prices up. Foodstuffs and Woolworths say that they're committed on working towards a competitive and fair sector. Commission grocery head Alice Hume says retailers need time to build confidence to enter.
18: We have made some changes that will help, particularly around access to sites for new stores and to products at wholesale.
16: Residents of the Canterbury township of Pegasus are stepping up their fight against a plan to redevelop the golf course as housing. Thousands of people have signed a petition to Parliament opposing Wharfbrook Properties' plan to develop the 80-hectare site. A community meeting will be held today. Residents Group President Matt James says it's heartening to know so many people care. That's news.
19: Yeah, so the days of waiting in the car to hear the next song are long gone. 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
16: In sport, incoming Blues head coach Jason Holland has recruited a fellow former All Blacks assistant for the 2027 Super Rugby season. The New Zealand Herald reports Tamati Allison will take over the defence portfolio from Craig McGrath. He's expected to follow current head coach Vern Cotter to the Reds. A close-run thing for Canterbury cyclist Ben Oliver in the opening stage of the Tour of Wallonia. The 29-year-old surged to the lead with 300 metres to go, only to be tracked down, eventually finishing fourth. Lawrence Pithy, fresh off his general classification triumph in the Tour of Dunkirk, crossed with the peloton in 38th. And that is sport. I'm Raylene Ramsey.
21: The Met Service forecast for Queenstown. Mostly cloudy, a few showers developing, clearing in the evening with southwesterlies. Tonight's lower 4. Tomorrow, Wednesday, low cloud, clearing around midday with a high of 11. Alexandra, mostly cloudy, a few showers developing, clearing in the evening. Light winds, tonight's lower 4. Tomorrow, Wednesday, low cloud or fog with a high of 12. And for Wanaka, cloudy periods, a few showers developing early but clearing in the evening with the westerlies. Tonight's low of 7, tomorrow Wednesday, low cloud or fog with a high of 13.
20: 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Wanaka.

Drop the Pilot, Joan Armour Training, Peter Mack. How are we doing? A couple of weeks out from getting that ski season underway in just, what, 3 weeks or so, something like that, to the shortest day, or probably the thick end of the month, isn't it, to the shortest day of the year. And then we're all coming out the other side again. I always like that bit. It's a nice little mental benchmark to get over, I reckon. Imagine Dragons, Radio Wanaka.

0: Controller LAB with Peter Mac this afternoon, and the Joyride with Roxette ahead of that. Well, another person to champion from the King's Birthday Honours across the weekend is Dr. Colin Mantell, who has been made an officer of the New Zealand Order of Merit, an ONZM, for his services to health education, obstetrics and gynaecology. He's been living here for about 20 years and he's a pioneer in Maori health, obstetrics and gynaecology. He was actually the son of a rabbiter from Ranfurly. He wanted to become a vet, but he ran out of animals to practice on. He was only one of two Maori students in his year at Otago Uni at the medical school. That was back in 1959 when I was two. And the second one was Sir Mason Durry. He's been talking to the Wanaka app, and Colin said his career had encompassed two really satisfying stages, obstetrics followed by social health, and he said he feels very fortunate. So isn't this terrific? We congratulate you very warmly, Colin, on your award. Well deserved.
1: Let's celebrate the good stuff, Wanaka. Big birthdays, small wins, or just something worth a shout out. We want to hear it. 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

0: BITCH, Meredith Brooks, Peter Mack this afternoon. It's Radio Wanaka. It would be a bit of a bitch to get a fine for $750, wouldn't it? And that's what you could be on for if you're a driver who fails to fit chains, not just carry them, but fit them in snowy or icy conditions on council managed roads this year. The problem is, you see, people don't do it. They can't do it. They get stuck. It holds up all the other people that are trying to do what they're supposed to be doing. Also holds up services like grit trucks as well. So the QLDC have decided to come down pretty tough on it too. So, and it's apparently our responsibility. Well, of course it is. And we can exercise a bit of personal responsibility. It's our responsibility for knowing how to fit chains. And you can actually consult the internet, YouTube. You could ask your mechanic. But once you know how to do it, you have that knowledge. You need to keep the chains in your vehicle. And when we have snowy or icy conditions, you need to fit them. Otherwise, you could be stung quite massively, up to $750. And we don't want that, do we? No.
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0: pop that jug on, would you? Yeah, thank you very much. You better pop a bit more water on there because I'm having one in your... Yeah, just for two of us, that'll be good. Peter Mac and News and Sport moments away. Tomorrow's Lakes weather. And then back into the Tuesday mix on the short week with Blue first up. Berlin with the classic. We've got the Drax Project, Bob Marley and Pink in there too with Trustfall and much more besides. When we come back out, the News and Sport next at 3.
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9: In this update, a 26-year-old man's appearing in court today charged with murder and arson over the death of an Opononi woman. A Toyota SUV was found on fire yesterday near Northland's Tongawahine, and police say its owner's address was burgled, but she wasn't there. Kate Rickard has more.
10: A man walking along State Highway 14 was found with several items of interest and taken into custody. Police then found a woman deceased at a Whananaki address. They say the homicide investigation is in its early stages, but they aren't seeking anyone else.
9: The government's barring non-elected members from voting on council boards. Iwi representatives on councils who haven't been voted in by the public will not have voting rights. A bill making the change is going through Parliament, with councils set to be given 6 months to review their appointments before it comes into force. Local Government Minister Simon Watt says the current model is not democratic.
11: This undermines decision making and it dilutes the influence of those democratically elected members, and we're not going to allow that going forward.
9: Small progress on shifting competition within our grocery sector. A Commerce Commission report shows major supermarkets still hold more than 80% of the market, with margins and profitability mostly flat and retail prices up. However, it shows specialty grocers are expanding their footprints and new stores are opening, particularly in regions like Auckland. Head of grocery Alice Hume says there's also opportunities for stores to expand what products they offer.
12: We've seen a lot of specialists like butchers or greengrocers choosing to offer a broader range of products.
9: The Serious Fraud Office has filed charges against a former Sacred Hill Vineyards Group executive and director for alleged offending from 2017 to 19. Richard Foddy appeared in the Hastings District Court today, facing 18 charges of false accounting. That's news.
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9: In sport, Damien McKenzie's declared himself ready to return for the Chiefs in the Super Rugby playoffs. The All Blacks playmaker missed the last 2 weeks of the regular season after a head knock against the Highlanders in round 14. Further signs of the hype surrounding the Knicks as they get set for their first appearance in basketball's NBA Finals since 1999. With games starting at 8:30 at night local time in the Big Apple, New York Mayor Zoran Mamdani signed a special order for the duration of the series against the Spurs.
15: Who's ready to watch the Knicks win the championship?
16: Me!
15: All right. Here is our mayor's order, repealing kids' bedtimes for the Knicks finals run.
9: That'll be popular. And that is sport.
17: 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Mostly cloudy, a few showers developing, clearing in the evening with southwesterlies. Tonight's low of 4. Tomorrow, Wednesday, low cloud, clearing around midday with a high of 11. Alexandra, mostly cloudy, a few showers developing, clearing in the evening. Light winds, tonight's low of 4. Tomorrow, Wednesday, low cloud or fog with a high of 12. And for Wānaka, cloudy periods, a few showers developing early but clearing in the evening with westerlies. Tonight's low of 7, tomorrow Wednesday, low cloud or fog with a high of 13.
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0: Could you be loved? Kelly Clarkson Tracks Project in the 2247. All our roads and ranges are looking great at the moment. They're all clear, including the Kawerau Gorge, which has been a bit stop-start for a while, but it's road clear as well. So fantastic. Nothing to worry about there. Take it easy out there, though. Flo Rida, David Guetta, Sublime and Lewis Capaldi when we come back.
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0: Denise Williams here at For The Boy, Peter Mac. Hey, that movie Tuna, anybody seen that yet? It's at the moment. I think it's been lined up for a few awards and everything. This is what I was telling you about last week. It's on tonight, actually, at the at Paradiso at 7:15. So that might just suit you. So this is a guy who had quite a talent for tuning pianos. You know how with piano tuners, they have to listen very carefully and they have to, you know, be able to interpret the sound right, you know, very in a very micro kind of way. Well, this particular piano tuner, his skills were so great that he was able to discover his unexpected gift for cracking safes. Because, you know, you've seen those things where they where the villains are they're at the safe and they're turning it and they're listening to the lock as they rotate it. And so I can see how the piano tuning thing would be useful in putting that skill together. Anyway, it all goes funny, or funny in a bad way, turns his life upside down. You can find out how and why tonight at Paradiso at 7:15 if you feel like a bit of a, I don't know, a Tuesday night out.
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0: Coming up to 4 o'clock, this is Radio Wanaka. Peter Mack at the helm through until 6. It's Tuesday. Thanks for dropping by. Is the weather decent tomorrow? We'll find out. After news and sport, Zara Larson, you too with the classic 660 and Gracie Abrams, among others, when we come back after news and sport next at 4.
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8: DVS. In this update, the local government minister expects a formal law change before the election, barring non-elected members on councils from voting. It follows questions raised over iwi representatives on the Far North District Council. Changes will be included in a bill currently before Parliament. Once it passes, councils will be given 6 months to review appointments before the change comes into effect. Simon Watt says people who have voting rights on how ratepayer money is spent should be democratically elected.
9: Councils are still going to be able to appoint non-elected members who offer, you know, for example, professional advice on an audit and risk committee. They're still going to be able to appoint those people onto committees.
8: The Prime Minister's office confirms a document relating to the Smith versus Fonterra case was sent to a former Beehive staffer's private email. The government recently announced it will amend the law to make it harder to legally challenge businesses for climate-related damage. Reports followed that Z Energy and Fonterra lobbied Chris Luxon's office for the change. His office initially said it wasn't aware of any meeting between staff and the companies. Here's political reporter Troy Mattich.
10: A spokesperson for Luxon says the documents being sent to the staffer's private email doesn't meet the standards expected. The Department of Internal Affairs will investigate the staffer's other digital communications.
8: A person seriously injured and three people have been arrested after an alleged assault near Auckland's Kingsland train station this afternoon. A victim was taken from New North Road to hospital at about 2. Three suspects were found nearby. Plenty of hurdles for a merger between TSB and Heartland Banks. TSB owner Toy Foundation wants to join Heartland Bank to the tune of $620 million. It's carrying out extensive public consultation. Foundation Chair Chris Usher says even if it's agreed, there'll be more to do. And that's news.
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8: In sport, a pass mark from Damien McKenzie for his Chiefs teammates during his fortnight on the Super Rugby sidelines. A head knock in round 14 saw the All Blacks playmaker miss the last two rounds. But McKenzie says he's good to go for the Chiefs' Week 1 playoffs match against the Reds in Hamilton on Saturday.
15: It is frustrating because you obviously always want to be out there playing, but you know, health is number one. And I think the boys had a great, apart from the loss to the Crusaders, where we showed some good stuff, and then last week we had a great win.
8: Black Ferns loose forward Kaipua Olsen-Baker has re-signed with NZR to the end of 2029. And cautious optimism from Naomi Osaka. She's trending in the right direction after a best ever result at the French Open.
16: The Met Service forecast for Queenstown. Mostly cloudy, a few showers developing, clearing in the evening with southwesterlies. Tonight's low of 4. Tomorrow, Wednesday, low cloud, clearing around midday with a high of 11. Alexandra, mostly cloudy, a few showers developing, clearing in the evening. Light winds, tonight's low of 4. Tomorrow, Wednesday, low cloud or fog with a high of 12. And for Wanaka, cloudy periods, a few showers developing early but clearing in the evening with the westerlies. Tonight's low of 7, tomorrow Wednesday, low cloud or fog with a high of 13.
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Yeah, 660 Ambimated Radio, Wanaka Peter Mac. Well, a bit of breaking news this afternoon regarding who can vote and who holds voting rights when it comes to councils and committees. We'll have more about that in a moment. Right now, the Mac Street Boys, Radio Wanaka. Yeah, man.

0: Learning to Fly, Tom Petty and the Heartbreakers, Gracie Abrams in there too. Peter Mac, Radio Wanaka this afternoon. Well, breaking, the government is going to stop unelected individuals from voting on council committees. It's a move an ACT MP has characterised as closing an, quote, anti-democratic loophole, unquote. The issue of unelected Kiwis being appointed to council committees and then having voting rights has received a lot of attention across local and central government recently. There was a case up on the far north where Hapu representatives were confirmed to be put on a committee tasked with shaping Maori strategic relationships. Once on the committee, they'd have full speaking and voting rights alongside elected representatives. They wouldn't be making final decisions, but would vote on issues to go to a full council. And ACT leader David Seymour has said anyone voting on council decisions should be accountable, including facing elections. So there we go. Councillors are directly accountable to voters for their decisions. We are amending Local Government Act 2002. This is according to Simon Watts, who's the local government minister, so that only elected members hold voting rights at council committee meetings. There'll be a lot of people reasonably happy with that outcome.
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0: I'm out of love. It's Anastasia Peter Mac. 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How exciting. We are in June. June is when it all happens. If you're not quite up to speed with the equipment, don't forget Wastebusters are your friend. They've got a heap of stuff in there. They'll sort you out.
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0: Wrapping up a Tuesday workday, and that's essentially 2 days down of the working week already, just 3 to go. We can navigate that without too much difficulty, I reckon. We're back with news and sport and a look at tomorrow's Lakes weather before we get into the bootalicious Destiny's Child, Drax Project, Passenger and REM, all on the way for you after 5.
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10: In this update, the Prime Minister's clarifying our nuclear-free stance. Australia's getting 3 nuclear-powered subs under its defence pact with the US and UK. Chris Luxon says new Defence Minister Chris Penk saying a conversation about our stance could be helpful, could have been expressed better. He says there's nothing to be said.
11: It's a long-standing commitment that all sides of the political spectrum have made, and it's not something that's up for further debate, discussion. Our long-standing position holds and will be maintained.
10: A 26-year-old man's appearing in court today, charged with murder and arson over the death of an Opononi woman. A Toyota SUV was found on fire yesterday near Northland's Tongawahine. Police say its owner's address was burgled, but she wasn't there. Kate Rickard has more.
12: A man walking along State Highway 14 was found with several items of interest and taken into custody. Police then found a woman deceased at a Whananaki address. They say the homicide investigation is in its early stages, but they aren't seeking anyone else.
10: A warning: grocery competition may not shift significantly for a while yet. The Commerce Commission's released a report showing major supermarkets still have a grip on more than 80% of the market, with margins and profitability mostly flat and retail prices up. Commission grocery head Alice Hume says new entrants need time to build confidence to join the market.
13: We have made some changes that will help, particularly around access to sites for new stores and to products at wholesale.
10: Kiwi travellers are doing more than $700 million of unplanned overseas spending each year. A new survey by money transfer company Wise has found more than 4 in 10 go over budget when travelling internationally. Almost half say they spend in the moment and worry later. And a similar number say money doesn't feel real overseas. Wise's Anhar Kanbhai says they call it travel maths. That's news.
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10: In sport, a timely inclusion for the Chiefs for week one of the Super Rugby playoffs. All Blacks playmaker Damien McKenzie is available after 2 weeks off following a head knock against the Highlanders. McKenzie says he'll be raring to go come Saturday night's clash against the Reds and Hamilton.
15: Last week I was back training with the team, so I had a full week of training and just sort of my return to play protocols and got through that all good. And yeah, just nice to be back out in the grass with the boys and sitting ready to go.
10: Kieran Foran's been rewarded for his success as the interim head coach of the Sea Eagles in League's NRL. Manly have confirmed the former Kiwis playmaker in the permanent role until the end of the 2029 season. That is sport. I'm Raylene Ramsey.
16: The Met Service forecast for Queenstown. Mostly cloudy, a few showers developing, clearing in the evening with southwesterlies. Tonight's low of 4. Tomorrow, Wednesday, low cloud, clearing around midday with a high of 11. Alexandra, mostly cloudy, a few showers developing, clearing in the evening. Light winds, tonight's low of 4. Tomorrow, Wednesday, low cloud or fog with a high of 12. And for Wānaka, cloudy periods, a few showers developing early but clearing in the evening with westerlies. Tonight's low of 7, tomorrow Wednesday, low cloud or fog with a high of 13.
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So from now on, if you want to vote on a council committee or at a council meeting, you won't be able to be anybody other than an elected member. You will need to stand. Yes, that news out today. We'll have more about it, of course, in our package at 6 o'clock. 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

0: Elton John, Dua Lipa and Cold Heart with Peter Mac this afternoon. We all remember this song, don't we? Yes, the Commodores, back in the days when Lionel Richie was part of a band, not a solo artist. And the man who co-wrote this song, a man called Ronald Lapreet, lived in Auckland for many, many years after meeting his wife on a flight down under. Spent about 40 years here, actually, but he would go back and play with Lionel Richie and the Commodores when they were in the Southern Hemisphere or, you know, touring down under or whatever. So he kept that alive, but he made New Zealand and Auckland his home and immersed himself mentoring young musicians, etc. When he joined the Commodores, apparently, he reckoned he was the best bass player in town. And the reality was he had never, ever played the bass before, but he picked it up very quickly, being a seasoned musician anyway. And the rest is history. Ronald Lapreet died in Auckland at the weekend at the age of 76. He passed away suddenly.
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0: Let me entertain you. Robbie Williams, Peter Mac, Radio Wanaka with Kotori in there too. And if you're looking for a bit of entertainment tonight, you're thinking, don't want to sit at home, don't want to watch the TV, go out, go to the moves. We've got that movie Tuna on at the moment. It's at 7:15 tonight at Paradiso. And it's about a guy who's a piano tuner. And they, of course, they're very good. They have a very good ear. And when they're tuning a piano, they have to listen very, very carefully for sounds, you know, and getting intonation right and everything. And this guy who's a piano tuner manages to turn those skills very successfully into picking locks and cracking safes. You know, when you see the bank robbers, you know, they're working with the safe crackers and they're turning the dial and they're listening to the lock. That's, you know, apparently piano tuning skills are very handy for that. You want to find out more about what goes down with the movie Tuna? You can check it out tonight at Paradiso at 7:15.
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0: This is Radio Wanaka, and just one question. How cool will it be overnight tonight? Well, not cool. 7 degrees is the overnight low, yeah. And tomorrow, Wednesday, some low cloud or fog. That should hang around for the morning a bit, but clear around midday, and a top tomorrow of 13 degrees. Thursday's looking a bit poxy at the moment, as is Friday and Saturday to some extent. There's sort of showers and bits and pieces for those 3 days on and off. But tomorrow, just that low cloud and fog, and then clearing, and hopefully quite a nice afternoon. I look forward to me, Peter Mack, to joining you again tomorrow, if that's okay with you. Let's do that from midday. Have a top Tuesday night.
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2: Wanaka. This is an announcement from Civil Defence. Between 6 and 7pm on June the 14th, we're testing the emergency mobile alert. 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For more, here's Barry Kane from Hidden Arts New Zealand. 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
3: Yeah, what was that?
2: Oh, Barry, you were behind that curtain. Very devious.
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11: Just because you own a business, it doesn't mean your life is split in two. Your personal life shows up in your business space, and business shows up in your personal space. At ASB, one banker handles both. Because you're one person, not two accounts. ASB, one step ahead.
12: In this update, the local government minister says they're restoring democratic accountability to councils. The government's amending a bill currently before Parliament to bar non-elected council members from voting on committees. It follows councillors in the far north voting to expand a Māori liaison committee. Simon Watts says such examples give voting rights to people not elected by the community.
13: You've also seen instances in the last term with someone under the age of 18 being appointed onto Hastings Council. None of that stuff can happen going forward.
12: The Prime Minister says his staff are using a personal email to communicate with the private sector undermines public trust. It's been confirmed Fonterra sent a briefing about a controversial High Court case to a now former staffer's private account. The dairy company has been accused of lobbying the government to amend climate laws to stop the lawsuit. Chris Luxon denied any knowledge of the briefing reaching his office. He says it's unacceptable to send such communications through personal channels.
14: We want those interactions to be recorded. We want those documents to be available.
12: The Serious Fraud Office has filed charges against a former Sacred Hill Vineyards executive and director claiming offending from 2017 to 2019. Richard Foddy has appeared in the Hastings District Court facing 18 charges of false accounting. A view merging Heartland and TSB won't be a blow for the big four banks. Heartland Bank has struck a deal to buy TSB for $620 million, pending consultation and Reserve Bank approval. Massey University Professor Claire Matthews says the combined bank will still be smaller than the Big Four and Kiwi Bank. She says much work is still needed to increase competition.
15: It's not necessarily going to open up a huge access to capital, which is what's really needed for them to grow and to become truly competitive.
12: That's news.
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12: In sport, the Chiefs insist nothing is a given as they prepare to host the Reds in week one of the Super Rugby playoffs. The Queensland side will arrive in Hamilton for Saturday night's match as sizeable underdogs. But after four finals defeats in 5 years, Damien McKenzie says the Chiefs are staying focused.
17: For us, it's 1 week at a time, making sure we earn our week this week, prepare well, and we're playing a red side who have got a we've played some great rugby throughout the year. They're going to be dangerous. We've had some great battles against them, so making sure we make the most of those small moments we get.
12: The men's second seed headlines the first lot of quarterfinals at the French Tennis Open in Paris overnight. Germany's Alexander Zverev takes on rising Spanish star Rafael Horda. That is sport.
18: The Met Service forecast for Queenstown. Mostly cloudy, a few showers developing, clearing in the evening with southwesterlies. Tonight's low of 4. Tomorrow, Wednesday, low cloud, clearing around midday with a high of 11. Alexandra, mostly cloudy, a few showers developing, clearing in the evening. Light winds, tonight's low of 4. Tomorrow, Wednesday, low cloud or fog with a high of 12. And for Wānaka, cloudy periods, a few showers developing early but clearing in the evening with westerlies. Tonight's low of 7, tomorrow Wednesday, low cloud or fog with a high of 13.
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10: DVS. In this update, the Prime Minister's admitting a budget-related faux pas on giving new mums 3 nights in hospital after giving birth. A National Party social media post has already trumpeted the entitlement, but the policy hasn't yet kicked in. Budget 2026 funds $33.4 million to roll out the policy over 4 years. Chris Luxon says a mistake happened.
11: We could have expressed ourselves, I think, much better in the social media pieces. We've corrected that or deleted those posts. But again, the message is very clear. We want to be able to extend a 3-day stay and make that a legal right for all mums in the country.
10: Meanwhile, the Prime Minister's clarifying our nuclear-free stance. Australia will be getting 3 nuclear-powered submarines under its defence pact with the US and UK. Chris Luxon says Defence Minister Chris Penk could have expressed himself better when he said a conversation on our stance could be helpful. Luxon says there's nothing to be said.
11: It's a long-standing commitment that all sides of the political spectrum have made, and it's not something that's up for further debate, discussion. Our long-standing position holds and will be maintained.
10: Small progress on shifting grocery competition. A Commerce Commission report shows major supermarkets still have an 80% hold on the market, with margins and profitability mostly flat and retail prices up. But it also finds specialty grocers are expanding and new stores opening, particularly in regions like Auckland. Grocery head Alice Hume says stores can also expand their offerings.
12: We've seen a lot of specialists like butchers or greengrocers choosing to offer a broader range of products.
10: And a new generation of Scrabble players at this weekend's National Championship in Christchurch. More than 60 of the country's top game masters competed across the 3 days, including 5 under-18s. Game master Howard Warner scored his 13th national title after a tough battle against a former world champ. That's news.
13: Yeah, so the days of waiting in the car to hear the next song are long gone. 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
10: In sport, A pass mark from Damien McKenzie for his Chiefs teammates during his fortnight on the Super Rugby sidelines. A head knock suffered in their round 14 win over the Highlanders saw the All Blacks playmaker miss the last two rounds of the regular season. But McKenzie says he's good to go for week one of the playoffs, with the Chiefs hosting the Reds in Hamilton on Saturday night.
14: It is frustrating. You obviously always want to be out there playing, but you know, health is number one. And I think the boys had a great, apart from I guess the loss to the Crusaders, where we showed some good stuff, and then last week we had a great win.
10: At Sport, I'm Nina Burton.
15: The Met Service forecast for Queenstown. Mostly cloudy, a few showers developing, clearing in the evening with southwesterlies. Tonight's low of 4. Tomorrow, Wednesday, low cloud, clearing around midday with a high of 11. Alexandra, mostly cloudy, a few showers developing, clearing in the evening. Light winds, tonight's low of 4. Tomorrow, Wednesday, low cloud or fog with a high of 12. And for Wanaka, cloudy periods, a few showers developing early but clearing in the evening with the westerlies. Tonight's low of 7, tomorrow Wednesday, low cloud or fog with a high of 13.
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9: In this update, patients could soon reap the benefits of Digital First Tend Healthcare acquires Green Cross Health's medical division, the doctors. In July, it'll ask shareholders to approve the conditional sale and purchase agreement for a $270 million sale. Tend Chief Executive Cecilia Robinson says it's all about improving access to care as they have in their current clinics.
10: We've significantly improved things like wait times. We've got examples of clinics that have gone from a month wait time down to 5 days.
9: A warning, grocery competition may not shift significantly for a while yet. The Commerce Commission's released a report showing the major supermarkets still have a grip on more than 80% of the market, with margins and profitability mostly flat and retail prices up. Foodstuffs and Woolworths say they're committed on working towards a competitive and fair sector. Commission grocery head Alice Hume says retailers need time to build confidence to enter.
11: We have made some changes that will help, particularly around access to sites for new stores and to products at wholesale.
9: The town of Levin is preparing for its future without a major state highway running through it. Hauruwhenua District Council's adopting a new parking strategy, which includes prioritising short-term parking in the busiest central areas. The Otaki to north of Levin Expressway will open in 2029, diverting State Highway 1 away from Levin. Hauruwhenua Mayor Bernie Wandon says sorting out parking will help make Levin a more attractive destination town centre.
12: At the moment it's a bit haphazard and for a long, long time it's remained the same, and we just decided it was a great opportunity to relook at the whole strategy.
9: And a Kiwi Scrabble champion has won his 13th national title. More than 60 of the country's top game masters competed at the three-day event in Christchurch. Top-seeded Howard Warner won with 95 points for his final word over Seoul. That's news.
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9: In sport, a timely returnee for the Chiefs for week one of the Super Rugby playoffs. All Blacks playmaker Damien McKenzie is available after 2 weeks off following a head knock against the Highlanders. McKenzie says he'll be rearing to go come Saturday night's clash against the Reds in Hamilton.
15: Last week I was back training with the team, so I had a full week of training and just sort of my return to play protocols and got through that all good. And yeah, just nice to be back out in the grass with the boys and fit and ready to go.
9: Meanwhile, two former All Blacks assistant coaches will join forces at the Blues next year as Jason Holland makes moves to assemble his re-scoped coaching team. That's sport. I'm Nina Burton.
16: The Met Service forecast for Queenstown. Mostly cloudy, a few showers developing, clearing in the evening with southwesterlies. Tonight's low of 4. Tomorrow, Wednesday, low cloud, clearing around midday with a high of 11. Alexandra, mostly cloudy, a few showers developing, clearing in the evening, light winds. Tonight's low of 4. Tomorrow, Wednesday, low cloud or fog with a high of 12. And for Wanaka, cloudy periods, a few showers developing early but clearing in the evening with the westerlies. Tonight's low of 7, tomorrow Wednesday, low cloud or fog with a high of 13.
0: Breakfast with Jack Vanderhayden and Wanaka's best music mix all day. 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

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And 4 and 20 Pies want to reward that faith with the 4 and 20 Warriors Grand Tour. 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
3: In this update, the Prime Minister's admitting a budget-related faux pas on giving new mums 3 nights in hospital after giving birth. A National Party social media post has already trumpeted the entitlement, but the policy hasn't yet kicked in. Budget 2026 funds $33.4 million to roll out the policy over 4 years. Chris Luxon says a mistake happened.
4: We could have expressed ourselves, I think, much better in the social media pieces. We've corrected that or deleted those posts. But again, the message is very clear. We want to be able to extend a 3-day stay and make that a legal right for all mums in the country.
3: Meanwhile, the Prime Minister's clarifying our nuclear-free stance. Australia will be getting 3 nuclear-powered submarines under its defence pact with the US and UK. Chris Luxon says Defence Minister Chris Pink could have expressed himself better when he said a conversation on our stance could be helpful. Luxon says there's nothing to be said.
4: It's a long-standing commitment that all sides of the political spectrum have made, and it's not something that's up for further debate, discussion. Our long-standing position holds and will be maintained.
3: Small progress on shifting grocery competition. A Commerce Commission report shows major supermarkets still have an 80% hold on the market, with margins and profitability mostly flat and retail prices up. But it also finds specialty grocers are expanding and new stores opening, particularly in regions like Auckland. Grocery head Alice Hume says stores can also expand their offerings.
5: We've seen a lot of specialists like butchers or greengrocers choosing to offer a broader range of products.
3: And a view a merger by Heartland and TSB won't hand the big four banks a massive blow. Heartland Bank has struck a deal to buy TSB for $620 million pending consultation and regulator approval. Massey University banking professor Claire Matthews says the combined bank will still be smaller than the big four and Kiwi Bank. That's new.
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3: In sport, the men's second seed headlines the first lot of quarterfinals at the French Tennis Open in Paris overnight. Craig Gabriel reports from Roland Garros.
8: Alexander Zverev is trying not to look ahead. He knows this is a massive chance to win a major for the first time and he desperately wants it. But first he has to get past the strut of Rafa Jordá, and Sasha is fascinated by the teenager's ability.
9: He deserves a lot of credit. He's playing amazing tennis.
8: The other kid, João Fonseca, will have the crowd support playing Jakub Mencik. Elena Svitolina hopes to reach the Roland Garros semis for the first time. She plays compatriot Marta Kostyuk and Mira Andreeva faces Sarana Kostea.
3: At sport, I'm Nina Burton.
10: The Met Service forecast for Queenstown. Mostly cloudy, a few showers developing, clearing in the evening with southwesterlies. Tonight's low of 4. Tomorrow, Wednesday, low cloud, clearing around midday with a high of 11. Alexandra, mostly cloudy, a few showers developing, clearing in the evening. Light winds, tonight's low of 4. Tomorrow, Wednesday, low cloud or fog with a high of 12. And for Wānaka, cloudy periods, a few showers developing early but clearing in the evening with the westerlies. Tonight's low of 7, tomorrow Wednesday, low cloud or fog with a high of 13.
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8: In this update, the Prime Minister's admitting a budget-related faux pas on giving new mums 3 nights in hospital after giving birth. A National Party social media post has already trumpeted the entitlement, but the policy hasn't yet kicked in. Budget 2026 funds $33.4 million to roll out the policy over 4 years. Chris Luxon says a mistake happened.
9: We could have expressed ourselves, I think, much better in the social media pieces. We've corrected that or deleted those posts, but again,

0: And the message is very clear. We want to be able to extend a three-day stay and make that a legal right for all mums in the country.
1: Meanwhile, the Prime Minister's clarifying our nuclear-free stance. Australia will be getting three nuclear-powered submarines under its defence pact with the US and UK. Chris Luxon says Defence Minister Chris Pink could have expressed himself better when he said a conversation on our stance could be helpful. Luxon says there's nothing to be said.
0: It's a long-standing commitment that all sides of the political spectrum have made, and it's not something that's up for further debate, discussion. Our long-standing position holds and will be maintained.
1: Small progress on shifting grocery competition. A Commerce Commission report shows major supermarkets still have an 80% hold on the market, with margins and profitability mostly flat and retail prices up. But it also finds specialty grocers are expanding and new stores opening, particularly in regions like Auckland. Grocery head Alice Hume says stores can also expand their offerings.
2: We've seen a lot of specialists like butchers or greengrocers choosing to offer a broader range of products.
1: And a view, a merger by Heartland and TSB won't hand the big four banks a massive blow. Heartland Bank has struck a deal to buy TSB for $620 million pending consultation and regulator approval. Massey University banking professor Claire Matthews says the combined bank will still be smaller than the big four and Kiwi Bank. That's new.
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1: In sport, Damien McKenzie has declared himself ready to return to the Chiefs in the Super Rugby playoffs. The All Blacks playmaker sat out the last 2 weeks of the regular season after taking a nasty head knock against the Highlanders in round 14. McKenzie had a full week of training last week and says he's set to take his place against the Reds in the opening round of the finals on Saturday in Hamilton.
5: But this is good. It's had a couple of weeks on the sidelines to sort of just getting all the body right and the head right and now ready to go for the weekend.
1: That's sport. I'm Nina Burton.
6: The Met Service forecast for Queenstown. Mostly cloudy, a few showers developing, clearing in the evening with southwesterlies. Tonight's low of 4. Tomorrow, Wednesday, low cloud, clearing around midday with a high of 11. Alexandra, mostly cloudy, a few showers developing, clearing in the evening. Light winds, tonight's low of 4. Tomorrow, Wednesday, low cloud or fog with a high of 12. And for Wanaka, cloudy periods, a few showers developing early but clearing in the evening with westerlies. Tonight's low of 7, tomorrow Wednesday, low cloud or fog with a high of 13.
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4: In this update, the local government minister says they're restoring democratic accountability to councils. The government's amending a bill currently before Parliament to bar non-elected council members from voting on committees. It follows councillors in the far north voting to expand a Māori liaison committee. Simon Watts says such examples give voting rights to people not elected by the community. The Serious Fraud Office has filed charges against a former Sacred Hill Vineyards executive and director claiming offending from 2017 to 2019. Richard Foddy has appeared in Hastings District Court facing 18 charges of false accounting. Kate Rickard has more.
5: It's alleged Foddy artificially increased the vineyard's wine inventory value in quarterly stock valuation spreadsheets and on compliance certificates to lender Westpac. The company went into receivership in 2021 but traded under new ownership. Foddy will next appear in court in 3 weeks.
4: The cruise ship at the centre of the Hunter virus outbreak has been disinfected and is ready to set sail again with passengers. The Hondius will depart this weekend for the Norwegian Arctic. An ocean-wide expedition says it will then voyage through the Arctic Ocean. It says Dutch health authorities have comprehensively cleaned and disinfected

0: infected the ship, and there is no longer any risk of infection. A person's seriously injured and three people have been arrested after an alleged assault near Auckland's Kingsland train station this afternoon. And a Kiwi Scrabble champion has won his 13th national title. More than 60 of the country's top game masters competed at the three-day event in Christchurch. Top-seeded Howard Warner won with 95 points for his final word, Oversoul. He says he didn't expect to win, especially up against a former world champ.
1: The very last game came down to the wire. My opponent was ahead of me all the way, Oversoul. That scored me enough points just to go past Alistair, and at that point I had the title in the bag.
0: That's news.
2: Yeah, so the days of waiting in the car to hear the next song are long gone. 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
0: In sport. Cautious optimism from Naomi Osaka that she's trending in the right direction after a best ever result at tennis's French Open. The four-time Grand Slam champions made a run to the fourth round before suffering a straight sets loss to world number one Aryna Sabalenka. Osaka says her focus these days is more on day-by-day improvement than results.
4: Obviously, sometimes in the season there's dips, highs and lows, but getting the furthest that I got so far in Roland Garros should hopefully be a positive result for me.
0: That's sport. I'm Nina Burton.
5: The Met Service forecast for Queenstown. Mostly cloudy, a few showers developing, clearing in the evening with southwesterlies. Tonight's low of 4. Tomorrow, Wednesday, low cloud, clearing around midday with a high of 11. Alexandra, mostly cloudy, a few showers developing, clearing in the evening. Light winds, tonight's low of 4. Tomorrow, Wednesday, low cloud or fog with a high of 12. And for Wānaka, cloudy periods, a few showers developing early but clearing in the evening with westerlies. Tonight's low of 7, tomorrow Wednesday, low cloud or fog with a high of 13.
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13: 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From Superliquor, 52 Reese Crescent, Wanaka.
14: In this update, one person's in a serious condition after a car's rolled onto the cycle lane running parallel to Auckland's northwestern motorway. Fire and Emergency New Zealand says it was called to the single vehicle rollover shortly before 10 p.m. near Pātaki Road. Three fire trucks responded and firefighters freed one person trapped inside the vehicle. The Prime Minister's admitting a budget-related faux pas on giving new mums 3 nights in hospital after giving birth. A National Party social media post has already trumpeted the entitlement, but the policy hasn't yet kicked in. Budget 2026 funds $33.4 million to roll the policy out over 4 years. Chris Luxon says a mistake happened.
15: We could have expressed ourselves, I think, much better in the social media pieces. We've corrected that or deleted those posts. But again, the message is very clear. We want to be able to extend a 3-day stay and make that a legal right for all mums in the country.
14: The Prime Minister's clarifying our nuclear-free stance. Australia's getting 3 nuclear-powered submarines under its defence pact with the US and UK. Chris Luxon says new Defence Minister Chris Penks, saying a conversation about our stance could be helpful, could have been expressed better. He says there's nothing to be said.
15: It's a long-standing commitment that all sides of the political spectrum have made, and it's not something that's up for further debate, discussion. Our long-standing position holds and will be maintained.
14: A view, a merger by Heartland and TSB won't hand the big four banks a massive blow. Heartland Bank has struck a deal to buy TSB for $620 million pending consultation and regulator approval. Massey University banking professor Claire Matthews says the combined bank will still be smaller than the big four.

0: and Kiwi Bank. She says a lot of work still needed to increase competition.
1: It's not necessarily going to open up a huge access to capital, which is what's really needed for them to grow and to become truly competitive.
0: That's news.
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0: In sport, Auckland FC have got the jump on their A-League rivals and are set to secure the signature of All-Whites midfielder Lachlan Bayliss. The Herald is reporting the Black Knights are close to agreeing personal terms with the Australian-born 23-year-old who's currently in the United States with the New Zealand squad preparing for the World Cup. Kieran Foran's been rewarded for his success as the interim head coach of the Sea Eagles in League's NRL. Manly have confirmed the former Kiwis playmaker in the permanent role until the end of the 2029 season. A timely returnee for the Chiefs for week one of the Super Rugby playoffs. All Blacks playmaker Damien McKenzie is available after 2 weeks off following a head knock against the Highlanders. And women's tennis world number one Aryna Sabalenka is welcoming the return of Serena Williams to the professional circuit. At sport, I'm Nina Burton.
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7: In this update, the Prime Minister's admitting a budget-related faux pas on giving new mums 3 nights in hospital after giving birth. A National Party social media post has already trumpeted the entitlement, but the policy hasn't yet kicked in. Budget 2026 funds 33.4

0: $4 million to roll out the policy over 4 years. Chris Luxon says a mistake happened.
1: We could have expressed ourselves, I think, much better in the social media pieces. We've corrected that or deleted those posts. But again, the message is very clear. We want to be able to extend a 3-day stay and make that a legal right for all mums in the country.
0: Meanwhile, the Prime Minister's clarifying our nuclear-free stance. Australia will be getting 3 nuclear-powered submarines under its defence pact with the US and UK. Chris Luxon says Defence Minister Chris Pink could have expressed himself better when he said a conversation on our stance could be helpful. Luxon says there's nothing to be said.
1: It's a long-standing commitment that all sides of the political spectrum have made, and it's not something that's up for further debate, discussion. Our long-standing position holds and will be maintained.
0: An amendment to the Local Government System Improvements Bill will restrict council voting rights to elected members. The Local Government Minister says in the past, iwi representatives and under-18s have been appointed to committees and had voting rights. Council reporter Jacob Jones has more.
2: Simon Watts says that's undemocratic. He says unelected members will still be able to offer professional advice and represent communities. The bill's heading to its second reading, and if passed, councils would have 6 months to review appointments before it takes effect.
0: Small progress on shifting grocery competition. A Commerce Commission report shows major supermarkets still have an 80% hold on the market, with margins and profitability mostly flat and retail prices up. But it also finds specialty grocers are expanding and new stores opening, particularly in regions like Auckland. Grocery head Alice Hume says stores can also expand their offerings.
3: We've seen a lot of specialists like butchers or greengrocers choosing to offer a broader range of products.
0: A view a merger by Heartland and TSB won't hand the big four banks a massive blow. Heartland Bank has struck a deal to buy TSB for $620 million, pending consultation and regulator approval. Massey University banking professor Claire Matthews says the combined bank will still be smaller than the big four and Kiwi Bank. She says a lot of work still needed to increase competition.
4: It's not necessarily going to open up a huge access to capital, which is what's really needed for them to grow and to become truly competitive.
0: And a new generation of Scrabble players at the weekend's national championship in Christchurch. More than 60 of the country's top game masters competed across the 3 days, including 5 under-18s. Game master Howard Warner scored his 13th national title after a tough battle against a former world champ. He says he enjoyed seeing the youth contingent.
5: What's most exciting is we've got quite a lot of kids coming up in competitive Scrabble. They're going to be future champions. It'll soon be time for me to pass the baton on to the next generation.
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0: In sport. A pass mark from Damien McKenzie for his Chiefs teammates during his fortnight on the Super Rugby sidelines. A head knock suffered in their round 14 win over the Highlanders saw the All Blacks playmaker miss the last 2 rounds of the regular season. But McKenzie says he's good to go for week 1 of the playoffs, with the Chiefs hosting the Reds in Hamilton on Saturday night.
7: It is frustrating. You obviously always want to be out there playing, but you know, health is number one. And I think the boys had a great, apart from I guess the loss to the Crusaders, where we showed some good stuff, and then last week we had a great win.
0: Auckland FC have got the jump on their A-League rivals and are set to secure the signature of All Whites midfielder Lachlan Bayliss. The Herald is reporting the Black Knights are close to agreeing personal terms with the Australian-born 23-year-old, who's currently in the United States with the New Zealand squad preparing for the World Cup. Bayliss is coming off a breakout season for the Newcastle Jets, playing a key role in their charge to the Premier Plate as regular season winners. That's News and Sport. I'm Nina Burton.
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1: In this update, a warning: grocery competition may not shift significantly for a while yet. The Commerce Commission's released a report showing the major supermarkets still have a grip on more than 80% of the market, with margins and profitability mostly flat and retail prices up. Foodstuffs and Woolworths say they're committed on working towards a competitive and fair sector. Commission grocery head Alice Hume says retailers need time to build confidence to enter.
2: We have made some changes that will help, particularly around access to sites for new stores and to products at wholesale.
1: Patients could soon reap the benefits of digital-first Tend Healthcare acquires Green Cross Health's medical division, the doctors. In July, it'll ask shareholders to approve the conditional sale and purchase agreement for a $270 million sale. Tend Chief Executive Cecilia Robinson says it's all about improving access to care as they have in their current clinics.
3: We've significantly improved things like wait times. We've got examples of clinics that have gone from a month wait time down to 5 days.
1: A proposed bank merger aims to increase competition and choice. TSB owner Toy Foundation seeking feedback on the plan to join with Heartland Bank to the tune of $620 million. Foundation Chair Chris Usher says there'll be extensive public consultation. He says it could give TSB customers more options.
4: What we do hope to see over time is access to the greater range of products that Heartland would offer as part of the merged bank if the proposal is approved, and also improved, you know, access to IT and the digital kind of products.
1: The town of Levin is preparing for its future without a major state highway running through it. Horowhenua District Council is adopting a new parking strategy which includes prioritising short-term parking in the busiest central areas. The Otaki to north of Levin Expressway will open in 2029, diverting State Highway 1 away from Levin. Horowhenua Mayor Bernie Wandon says sorting out parking will help make Levin a more attractive destination town centre.
5: At the moment it's a bit haphazard, and for a long, long time it's remained the same, and we just decided it was a great opportunity to relook at the whole strategy.
1: The Serious Fraud Office has filed charges against a former Sacred Hill Vineyards Group executive and director for alleged offending from 2017 to 2019. Richard Foddy appeared in Hastings District Court facing 18 charges of false accounting. Kate Rickard has more.
6: It's alleged Foddy artificially increased the vineyard's wine inventory value in quarterly stock valuation spreadsheets and on compliance certificates to lender Westpac. The company went into receivership in 2021 but traded under new ownership. Foddy will next appear in court in 3 weeks.
1: And a Kiwi Scrabble champion has won his 13th national title. More than 60 of the country's top game masters competed at the three-day event in Christchurch. Top-seeded Howard Warner won with 95 points for his final word, Oversoul. He says he didn't expect to win, especially up against a former world champ.
7: The very last game came down to the wire. My opponent was ahead of me all the way, Oversoul. That scored me enough points just to go past Alistair, and at that point I had the title in the bag.
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1: In sport, a timely returnee for the Chiefs for week one of the Super Rugby playoffs. All Blacks playmaker Damien McKenzie is available after 2 weeks off following a head knock against the Highlanders. McKenzie says he'll be raring to go come Saturday night's clash against the Reds in Hamilton.
9: Last week I was back training with the team, so I had a full week of training and just sort of my return to play protocols and got through that all good. And yeah, just nice to be back out in the grass with the boys and fit and ready to go.
1: Meanwhile, two former All Blacks assistant coaches will join forces at the Blues next year as Jason Holland makes moves to assemble his re-scoped coaching team. The New Zealand Herald reports Holland has recruited former All Blacks colleague Tamati Allison to join his staff. Kieran Foran's been rewarded for his success as the interim head coach of the Sea Eagles in League's NRL. Manly have confirmed the former Kiwis playmaker in the permanent role until the end of the 2029 season. Foran took over after 3 rounds of this season and has since led the Sea Eagles to 7 wins from 9 games, lifting them to 5th on the ladder. That's News and Sport. I'm Nina Burton. Wanna-
10: 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Wanaka.

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1: 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Central Queenstown, Frankton, or somewhere else? And is the current office in Wānaka working for the Upper Clutha? Have your say at letstalk.qldc.govt.nz before June 21st.
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3: In this update, the local government minister says they're restoring democratic accountability to councils. The government's amending a bill currently before Parliament to bar non-elected council members from voting on committees. It follows councillors in the far north voting to expand a Māori liaison committee. Simon Watts told Andrew Dickens such examples give voting rights to people not elected by the community.
4: You've also seen instances in the last term with someone under the age of 18 being appointed onto Hastings Council. None of that stuff can happen going forward.
3: A proposed bank merger aims to increase competition and choice. TSB owner Toy Foundation seeking feedback on the plan to join with Heartland Bank to the tune of $620 million. Foundation Chair Chris Usher says there'll be extensive public consultation. He says it could give TSB customers more options.
5: What we do hope to see over time is access to the greater range of products that Heartland would offer as part of the merged bank if the proposal is approved, and also improved, you know, access to IT and the digital kind of products.
3: A warning, grocery competition may not shift significantly for a while yet. The Commerce Commission's released a report showing the major supermarkets still have a grip on more than 80% of the market, with margins and profitability mostly flat and retail prices up. Foodstuffs and Woolworths says they're committed on working towards a competitive and fair sector. Commission grocery head Alice Hume says retailers need time to build confidence to enter.
6: We have made some changes that will help, particularly around access to sites for new stores and to products at wholesale.
3: The town of Levin is preparing for its future without a major state highway running through it. Horowhenua District Council is adopting a new parking strategy which includes prioritising short-term parking in the busiest central areas. The Otaki to north of Levin Expressway will open in 2029, diverting State Highway 1 away from Levin. Horowhenua Mayor Bernie Wandon says sorting out parking will help make Levin a more attractive destination town centre.
7: At the moment it's a bit haphazard, and for a long, long time it's remained the same, and we just decided it was a great opportunity to relook at the whole strategy.
3: The Serious Fraud Office has filed charges against a former Sacred Hill Vineyards Group executive and director for alleged offending from 2017 to 2019. Richard Foddy appeared in Hastings District Court facing 18 charges of false accounting. Kate Rickard has more.
8: It's alleged Foddy artificially increased the vineyard's wine inventory value in quarterly stock valuation spreadsheets and on compliance certificates to lender Westpac. The company went into receivership in 2021 but traded under new ownership. Foddy will next appear in court in 3 weeks.
3: And a Kiwi Scrabble champion has won his 13th national title. More than 60 of the country's top game masters competed at the 3-day event in Christchurch. Top-seeded Howard Warner won with 95 points for his final word over Sol. He says he didn't expect to win, especially up against a former world champ.
9: The very last game came down to the wire. My opponent was ahead of me all the way over Sol. That scored me enough points just to go past Alistair, and at that point I had the title in the bag.
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3: In sport, Damien McKenzie has declared himself ready to return to the Chiefs in the Super Rugby playoffs. The All Blacks playmaker sat out the last 2 weeks of the regular season after taking a nasty head knock against the Highlanders in round 14. McKenzie had a full week of training last week and says he's set to take his place against the Reds in the opening round of the finals on Saturday in Hamilton.
11: This is good. It's had a couple of weeks on the sidelines to sort of just keep them on the body right and the head right, and now ready to go for the weekend.
3: Women's tennis world number one, Aryna Sabalenka, is welcoming

0: the return of Serena Williams to the professional circuit. Williams will begin her much-rumoured comeback in doubles next week at the Queen's Club in London, but a return to the singles ranks seems unlikely. Sabalenka, who lost her only encounter with Williams in 2021, says it's great for the sport to have her back.
1: She's a legend, and it's inspiring to see, you know, and I'm actually excited to see her play and probably face her, so it's very cool. It's very good news for tennis.
0: That's news and sport. I'm Nina Burton.
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7: DVS. In this update, the local government minister says they're restoring democratic accountability to councils. The government's amending a bill currently before Parliament to bar non-elected council members from voting on committees. It follows councillors in the far north voting to expand a Māori liaison committee. Simon Watts says such examples give voting rights to people not elected by the community. The Prime Minister says his staff are using a personal email to communicate with the private sector undermines public trust. It's been confirmed Fonterra sent a briefing about a controversial High Court case to a now former staffer's private account. The dairy company has been accused of lobbying the government to amend climate laws to stop the lawsuit. Chris Luxon denied any knowledge of the briefing reaching his office. He says it's unacceptable to send such communications through personal channels.
8: We want those interactions to be recorded. We want those documents to be available.
7: Greenpeace's executive director says it's more important than ever for New Zealand to have independent foreign policy. Defence Minister Chris Pink has said a conversation about our nuclear-free policy could be helpful after the US Secretary of War agreed New Zealand could be freeloading on the US military. The Prime Minister's assured New Zealand's not about to change our nuclear-free policy. Russell Norman says we have enormous spending needs other than defence.
9: I think New Zealand's power is not in buying US military weapons.
7: The Serious Fraud Office has filed charges against a former Sacred Hill Vineyards executive and director claiming offending from 2017 to 2019. Richard Foddy has appeared in Hastings District Court facing 18 charges of false accounting. Kate Rickard has more.
10: It's alleged Foddy artificially increased the vineyard's wine inventory value in quarterly stock valuation spreadsheets and on compliance certificates to lender Westpac. The company went into receivership in 2021 but traded under new ownership. Foddy will next appear in court in 3 weeks.
7: The cruise ship at the centre of the Hunter virus outbreak has been

0: And ready to set sail again with passengers. The Hondius will depart this weekend for the Norwegian Arctic archipelago of Svalbard. Oceanwide Expedition says it will then voyage through the Arctic Ocean. It says Dutch health authorities have comprehensively cleaned and disinfected the ship and there's no longer any risk of infection. A person seriously injured and three people have been arrested after an alleged assault yesterday afternoon at Auckland's Kingsland train station. And a Kiwi Scrabble champion has won his 13th national title. More than 60 of the country's top game masters competed at the three-day event in Christchurch, and top-seeded Howard Warner won with 95 points for his final word over Sol. He says he didn't expect to win, especially up against a former world champ.
1: The very last game came down to the wire. My opponent was ahead of me all the way over Sol. That scored me enough points just to go past Alistair, and at that point I had the title in the bag.
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0: In sport, Auckland FC have got the jump on their A-League rivals and are set to secure the signature of All Whites midfielder Lachlan Bayliss. The Herald is reporting the Black Knights are close to agreeing personal terms with the Australian-born 23-year-old, who's currently in the United States with the New Zealand squad preparing for the World Cup. Kieran Foran's been rewarded for his success as the interim head coach of the Sea Eagles in League's NRL. Manly have confirmed the former Kiwis playmaker in the permanent role until the end of the 2029 season. A timely returnee for the Chiefs for week one of the Super Rugby playoffs. All Blacks playmaker Damien McKenzie's available after 2 weeks off following a head knock against the Highlanders. And women's tennis world number one, Aryna Sabalenka, is welcoming the return of Serena Williams to the professional circuit. That's news and sport. I'm Nina Burton.
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7: In this update, the local government minister says they're restoring democratic accountability to councils. The government's amending a bill currently before Parliament to bar non-elected council members from voting on committees. It follows councillors in the far north voting to expand a Māori liaison committee. Simon Watts says such examples give voting rights to people not elected by the community. The Prime Minister says his staff are using a personal email to communicate with the private sector undermines public trust. It's been confirmed Fonterra sent a briefing about a controversial High Court case to a now former staffer's private account. The dairy company has been accused of lobbying the government to amend climate laws to stop the lawsuit. Chris Luxon denied any knowledge of the briefing reaching his office. He says it's unacceptable to send such communications through personal channels.
8: We want those interactions to be recorded. We want those documents to be available.
7: Greenpeace's executive director says it's more important than ever for New Zealand to have independent foreign policy. Defence Minister Chris Penk has said a conversation about our nuclear-free policy could be helpful after the US Secretary of War agreed New Zealand could be freeloading on the US military. The Prime Minister's assured New Zealand's not about to change our nuclear-free policy. Russell Norman says we have enormous spending needs other than defence.
9: I think New Zealand's power is not in buying US military weapons.
7: The Serious Fraud Office has filed charges against a former Sacred Hill Vineyards executive and director claiming offending from 2017 to 2019. Richard Foddy has appeared in Hastings District Court facing 18 charges of false accounting. Kate Rickard has more.
10: It's alleged Foddy artificially increased the vineyard's wine inventory value in quarterly stock valuation spreadsheets and on compliance certificates to lender Westpac. The company went into receivership in 2021 but traded under new ownership. Foddy will next appear in court in 3 weeks.
7: The cruise ship at the centre of the Hunter virus outbreak has been disaffected and ready to set sail again with passengers. The Hondius will depart this weekend for the Norwegian Arctic archipelago of Svalbard. Oceanwide Expedition says it will then voyage through the Arctic Ocean. It says Dutch health authorities have comprehensively cleaned and disinfected the ship and there's no longer any risk of infection. A person seriously injured and 3 people have been arrested after an alleged assault yesterday afternoon at Auckland's Kingsland train station. And a Kiwi Scrabble champion has won his 13th national title. More than 60 of the country's top game masters competed at

0: three-day event in Christchurch. And top-seeded Howard Warner won with 95 points for his final word over Sol. He says he didn't expect to win, especially up against a former world champ.
1: The very last game came down to the wire. My opponent was ahead of me all the way over Sol. That scored me enough points just to go past Alistair, and at that point I had the title in the bag.
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0: In sport, Auckland FC have got the jump on their A-League rivals and are set to secure the signature of All Whites midfielder Lachlan Bayliss. The Herald is reporting the Black Knights are close to agreeing personal terms with the Australian-born 23-year-old, who's currently in the United States with the New Zealand squad preparing for the World Cup. Kieran Foran's been rewarded for his success as the interim head coach of the Sea Eagles in League's NRL. Manly have confirmed the former Kiwis playmaker in the permanent role until the end of the 2029 season. A timely returnee for the Chiefs for week one of the Super Rugby playoffs. All Blacks playmaker Damien McKenzie's available after 2 weeks off following a head knock against the Highlanders. And women's tennis world number one Aryna Sabalenka is welcoming the return of Serena Williams to the professional circuit. That's news and sport. I'm Nina Burton.
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7: In this update, New Zealand cementing itself as a premium tourism destination. New data from Grand View Research estimates our luxury travel market brought in more than $8 million last year and could double by 2033. Luxury travel specialist Southern Crossings says overseas couples on their honeymoon, for instance, consistently spend about the equivalent of a Central Auckland house deposit. Tourism New Zealand CEO Renee DeMonchi says we have amazing luxury offerings.
8: We're around about 0.3% of global travel volume, pretty niche, but we're about 0.8% of global travel spend, so we are a more premium destination.
7: A supermarket giant says the government can improve competition in the sector by continuing to make it easier to do business. A new Commerce Commission report shows Foodstuff and Woolworths still have a tight grip on the market, but profitability is mostly flat. Specialist grocers are expanding slowly, with some new stores opening. Foodstuff's North Island Chief Executive Chris Quinn says any further changes should encourage more players.
9: Any regulation needs to be looked at carefully to make sure that it has value for consumers, so that it produces a better outcome for shoppers rather than adding cost.
7: The finance minister still thinks Kiwi Bank is the best option for taking on the big four banks, despite changes in the sector. Heartland Bank

0: Inc has struck a deal to buy TSB for $620 million pending consultation and regulator approval. But a combined entity would still be smaller than the big four banks and Kiwi Bank. Nicola Willis says the government will need to look at long-term options to give Kiwi Bank the capital it needs to compete, but those must be weighed with other pressing matters for New Zealand. Lower interest rates are providing some relief for households. Centrix's latest credit indicator report reveals arrears levels across mortgages, personal loans and credit cards and auto lending are all trending down. But Chief Operating Officer Monica Lacey says 96,000 borrowers are still more than 90 days overdue. That's news.
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0: In sport, spin bowler Shoaib Bashir has come out of the wilderness to be named in England's narrow 12-man squad for the first cricket test against New Zealand at Lords. Uncapped pace bowler Sonny Baker is also in the 12 and is likely vying with Gus Atkinson for the last spot in Brendan McCullum's side. The first three semi-finalists have been found at the French Tennis Open. Ukrainian Marta Kostyuk and Russian Mira Andreeva have both won their quarterfinals and will meet in the last four. In the men's draw, German Alexander Zverev underlined his title credentials with a straight sets quarterfinal win over Spanish teenager Rafael Hordar. One of the NRL's worst-kept secrets is now public, with Connor Watson officially signed on to join Papua New Guinea in 2028. That's sport. I'm Jodie Gill.
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4: Weather. A high of 13 degrees today, low fog, cloud this morning, should be clearing around midday with some light winds. Tomorrow, rain developing in the morning with some northerlies as well, and a high of 13, and rain forecast for Friday, would you believe? A high of 14 degrees with some light winds. Right now across the Upper Clutha, it's rather warm but very foggy, it's 9 degrees.
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4: Waking you up across the Upper Clutha. Good morning. Hope you had a nice day back to work and life yesterday after a long weekend. I know I did. Had basketball last night. Didn't get the result we wanted, but more on that a little bit later. Daily Greats on the way. This is Lola Young, Messy on Radio Wanaka. Morning.

0: Live across the Upper Clutha, good morning, this is Radio Wanaka. That's Green Day. When I come around, it's 13 minutes after 6. Every day on The Breakfast Show, it's our non-negotiable. You've been here before, if not, welcome. No mai, haere mai, ko tēnei hōtaka. Welcome to the show, in Te Reo Māori, I've been practicing. We do the Daily Greats. It's a quote, an affirmation, a positive piece of writing. If it resonates, great, if not, we move on and we get on with our day. Because the real work lies in the work that the day will bring, however that looks like for you. So this morning, short and sweet, don't let yesterday take up too much of today. Now, I had to kind of dive deeper into this because I thought, okay, I like it. Why do I like it? Well, this quote is about not letting that past in for now. Past mistakes, regrets, failures, disappointments of yesterday. Try not to let them control today. Now, I say try because it's easier said than done, right? It's easier said than done. Yesterday, mistakes were made. Opportunities were missed. Maybe there were some arguments. Maybe there were some things we could have done differently. But we'll never have yesterday. Really, it never happened. Because today is the only thing that matters. New opportunities, fresh start, the time and energy you have right now. Remember, we can't control what happened yesterday. It's done. It's out of our hands. We may be pondering it, thinking about it. Maybe it was a shitty email that you got and you're just a bit down about it. Maybe it's a conversation you had with a colleague. But you can choose how much attention actually gets. Or how much attention you give it today, sorry. Because the more time you spend relaying and replaying the past, the less time you have to improve the now. Yesterday's been and gone. That we'll never get that day again in our lives. Isn't that scary to think? So today is the only day that matters. Don't let yesterday take up too much of today. Remember, take it as you will, with a grain of salt. Please don't forget how great you are. You are enough. You are loved. You're all these good things. You just need to believe it. Well, I need to believe it too. We both do. It's our Daily Greats.
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0: Jet, Are You Gonna Be My Girl? It's 6:24, waking you up, all thanks to Southern Lakes Panel Beating. Good morning. If you're going down to Dunners, you may notice something a little different if you're catching public transport. This one's too good not to share. Security guards are now jumping on Dunedin buses, running for the next few months, mainly in the evenings and afternoons. The goal is pretty simple with this one: make buses feel safer. Oh, you could put that on a cap. Oh, that could be a good slogan. Make buses safer again. Now, to be fair, most bus trips around the country go off without a hitch. We're talking thousands across the country every day, but there are still those moments where things can get a bit uncomfortable. Yes, we don't have a public transport bus system here in Wanaka or the Upper Clutha, but still, if you've caught a bus before, you know that the odd character gets on from time to time, especially in the bigger cities. You get the bad behaviour, arguments, that kind of thing, aggro people, people who are just a little bit cuckoo. And so instead of reacting, what they want to do is be proactive, which I think this is good. Having security guards on the buses to de-escalate and support with the passengers and the driver. But here's how it works. Queenstown buses could be next. So it raises the question, does having security around make you feel safer? I know when I walk into the airport, I feel pretty safe. Shopping centres, there's lots of security around. Big festivals and whatnot. I think if you play up on a bus, you do something not right, if you're doing something wrong, which is a list of things, you should be banned from using public transport. It's just like driving. If you get caught doing something illegal, you normally get banned from doing that thing. So I think they should be penalizing these perpetrators if they're doing something bad on the bus instead of putting security on the bus. I'm not sure.
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6: In this update, concern most of the budget's record spend on health will simply maintain the current struggling system. The government's allocating $34 billion for healthcare in the 2026-27 financial year. Health economics professor Paula Lorgelli says most of it is being absorbed by rising costs, demographic pressures and inflation. She says the funding also lacks dedicated investment in primary care and prevention.
7: We won't be able to address the all level of primary care use. I suspect we'll struggle to meet our waiting time targets.
6: The government's had 11 expressions of interest since January in its $200 million gas exploration fund. Resources Minister Shane Jones says the co-investment fund is attracting not only domestic interest but also international. He says companies are seeing the potential in Taranaki and the South Island. Fear of unintended consequences from the latest latest local government changes. A bill amendment will see unelected members, including iwi and youth representatives, lose their voting rights on council committees. Israeli attacks in Lebanon continue, but a partial ceasefire agreement means the capital is no longer being targeted. The deal with Hezbollah protects the city of Beirut so long as the armed group doesn't hit Israel. Fighting, however, continues in southern Lebanon, which Iran says threatens any peace talks with the US. That's news.
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6: In sport, the Black Caps continue to mull over the makeup of their playing 11 for the first cricket test against England at Lord's, while their hosts have got closer to confirming theirs. Kane Williamson says, as far as he knows, they've not settled on their squad for the match starting on Thursday. England could have two test debutants in their 11, with opening batsman Emilio Gay and pace bowler Sonny Baker surviving the cull to 12. Marta Kostyuk has advanced to her first Grand Slam semi-final, winning the Battle of the Ukrainians at the French Tennis Open. Kostyuk proved too strong for Elena Svitolina, 6-3, 2-6, 6-2, and will face Russian Mira Andreeva next. German Alexander Zverev underlined his title credentials with a straight sets quarterfinal win over Spanish teenager Rafael Jordan. That's sport. I'm Jodie Gill.
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0: We've got some low-lying fog around. You might call it an inversion. Hopefully it should burn away later this morning. A high of 13 degrees today and some light winds. Tomorrow, rain developing in the morning with some northerlies as well, bringing some wind and rain, mixing things up for Thursday with a high of 13 degrees. And then on Friday, a few showers clearing in the evening with a high of 14. This weekend, the 6th day of June, cloud clearing, becoming fine in the afternoon for Saturday and a high of 12 degrees. Right now, across the Upper Clutha, it's 8 degrees.
1: 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Sue and Barry Bruce have the right vehicle for you at wanakarentacar.co.nz.
0: There are some bridge works happening on the Albert Town Bridge. It's dropped down to 30k just before the traffic lights. Also, there are the temporary traffic lights heading past the bridge just before Dublin Bay and the Albert Town campgrounds. Also, Riverbank Road still has the temporary traffic lights in place. So expect delays for the next wee while. From Hawea to Tauras, Makaroa and everywhere with the iHeartRadio app. You can download it today and listen to us anywhere in the world. We're going to take a look at headlines a little bit later, but next, it's Today in History. Let's transport back like we do every day. This is the Cardigans. Love for, ooh, oldie but a goodie. It's Radio Wānaka.

0: 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This is the Radio Wanaka Breakfast Show. Jack is my name. It's good to have your company this morning on this beautiful dark Wednesday. We've got some fog around and some light winds. All right, let's go back in time like we do every day. What's the date? It is the 3rd of June. Short week. Nice. All right, 2004, Mr. Harry Potter. No, that's not Harry Potter. This is Harry Potter. Harry, you're a wizard. You're a wizard, Harry. That's, what's his name? Hagrid, Robbie Coltrane. So the Harry Potter series was in full swing. 2004, they released The Prisoner of Azkaban. I have to say, so I've never read the books. I don't know if it's the dyslexia or care factor, but if there's a movie, I'll just watch the movie. And to any bookworm, I know what you'll be saying. The books are always better. Yes, but if I can watch the book, I'm going to watch it. So that's Harry Potter, Prisoner of Azkaban, came out on this day. You're a wizard, Harry. And also on this day, quite fitting, is this song here. Now, I had to play a little bit of it. But it's a tune. Can you recognize it? Can you pick it without even the drums kicking in? Dun, dun, dun. Wait for it. You know the words?
1: I see a red dawn. That's
0: the Rolling Stones. They released Paint It Black on this day in 1966. Let's play this out for a second.

0: tune. And on this day in 1965, Mr. Ed White became the first American to walk in space during the Gemini 4 mission. Pretty cool. Love a bit of space chat. And that's Today in History on Radio Wanaka. Good morning, it's 20 away from 7.
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Alrighty, time to look at some headlines, what's making news across the country. You may have already had a click locally looking at the Wanaka app this morning. A new approach to supporting rural men is coming to the region with workshops designed to get conversations flowing around wellness, stress and life on the land. Definitely worth a click, and we'll take a look at that headline after seven. And from the New Zealand Herald this morning, the tourism sector is hopeful, fingers and crossed, for an early winter boost after a strong summer season. Yes, we are talking down south. A great story over at the Herald. Come on, give us some snow. I'll do my snow dance. We want the snow farm to open on time. I want TC. I want Cardi's to open on time. And then, of course, over the hill at Remarks and Coronet Peak, sure. But we need the snow. Stuff.co.nz reading, a school principal has been awarded tens of thousands of dollars and reinstated to their job after an unjustified dismissal. And the press up in Ōtautahi, Christchurch, a Lake Tekapo helicopter company has been charged with alleged Fisheries Act breaches. Not good. Are you fishing from a helicopter now? That's kind of cool. I don't know. More over at their respective sites. And if you like your news and podcast, check out the front page with Chelsea Daniels on the iHeart app.

0: From the Cadrona Valley to Cromwell and everywhere with the iHeart app, good morning. This is Radio Wanaka broadcasting from the dark and, no, I wouldn't say gloomy, but it definitely I can see the fog slash inversion from our Cliff Wilson studios here in the beautiful Wanaka. It's almost 7 o'clock. News, sport and weather is fast approaching. And after 7, we're going to look at some simple daily habits and routines that can help lift your mood and beat the winter blues. I felt it on the weekend. Yes, definitely. I think it was Sunday, and it was just absolutely heaving down. It was just so much rain, and it's great. You know, I know rain's good for multiple things. I wanted it to be colder so we could see some snow, but I did notice that feeling. I was like, if I go outside, I'm going to get wet, and, you know, you got to put a jacket on and your rain pants and your gummies, and it's all part of it, right? Like, we understand this. We don't have shopping malls and inside events other than maybe going to Puzzling World, the movies in town, or out to the National Transport and Toy Museum as such, but pretty much it's, you know, go outside, get wet, put a jacket on or stay inside, and maybe just cheer up Charlie. So these are tips and tricks that are going to help us on those days that are definitely on the way. We'll get there after 7. It's Radio Wanaka Morning.
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4: In this update, the Finance Minister says grocery competition isn't going to change overnight. The Commerce Commission's released a report showing major supermarkets still have a tight grip on more than 80% of the market. Margins and profitability are mostly flat despite prices increasing. Nicola Willis says there isn't going to be better competition as long as Foodstuffs and Woolworths dominate the market.
5: You are seeing some smaller players starting to get into the market, but ultimately we need one of them to open lots of stores across the country.
4: Labour is not convinced the energy sector will have any luck finding natural gas if it restarts exploration efforts. An Official Information Act request by our newsroom has revealed the government's $200 million fund for gas exploration has received 11 expressions of interest since January. Labour's energy spokesperson Megan Wood says it's been nearly a quarter of a century since we had a significant offshore oil and gas discovery.
6: We need to wake up. We need to face facts. It's not there. And we need to be planning for a future that gives us energy security.
4: New research warns the world's on track to fall 5 billion tonnes short of the 2050 Paris Agreement emissions goals. The Oxford University report finds CO2 removal needs to happen at an unprecedented rate to limit global warming to 1.5 degrees. Lachlan Rennie has more.
7: The report highlights almost all of it is currently done through restoring forests, while new technologies only account for around 0.1% of total removals. It also notes New Zealand's a world leader in integrating carbon removals through forestry into its emissions trading scheme and inventing new carbon removal tech.
4: Warmer ocean waters could meanwhile act as a blanket this winter. Earth Science's climate outlook to August shows El Nino conditions are now about 95% likely. Scientist Chris Brandolino says ocean temperatures are warmer than usual across the country. That's news.
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4: In sport, Kane Williamson is planning to relish what he concedes will likely be his final test at Lord's when the opening match against England starts tomorrow night. The former Black Caps captain says it's always special to play at the home of cricket.
9: If you look over your career, you only get, well, depends how long you play for, but you know, I've played for a while and only get a handful of opportunities.
4: A highly emotional Marta Kostyuk has advanced to her first Grand Slam semi-final, winning the battle of the Ukrainians at the French Tennis Open. Kostyuk has beaten Elena Svitolina in three sets and will next face a charged semi-final against Russia's Mira Andreeva in the final four. In the men's draw, German Alexander Zverev underlined his title credentials with a straight sets quarterfinal win over Spanish teenager Rafael Jordan. That's sport. I'm Jodie Gill.
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12: Morena, we have a high of 13 degrees today, low cloud and fog clearing around midday with some light winds. Tomorrow, rain developing in the morning. We'll see rain most of Thursday with a high of 13 and showers continuing for Friday the 5th. A few showers clearing in the evening and light winds with a high of 14, nice and warm. And then on Saturday, dropping down to a high of 12 and overnight of 2 and cloud clearing

0: for a fine afternoon on Saturday. Right now, it's still 8 degrees across the Upper Clutha.
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0: The big issue out there today is visibility, with an inversion layer sitting over most of the region. If you're heading through low-vis areas, make sure your lights are on low beam, slow it down and drive to the conditions. Roads are still pretty damp and wet right across the district, so keep that in mind on your commute. It is a little bit warmer than expected, so no major winter or snow conditions to worry about. Take it easy out there and keep those lights on where needed. Drive safe.
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0: Good morning, Hawera and Cromwell. Jack with you for the Radio Wānaka Breakfast. Thanks to Southern Lakes panel beating. Happy Wednesday. We'll get into some whinges a little bit later before 7:30. But next, we are doing tips and tricks. I love a good tip and trick list, especially when it comes to simple hacks to boost your mood to beat the winter blues, because it's definitely going into the colder months. This is Alien Ant Farm

0: Waking you up across the Upper Clutha. Good morning. This is Radio Wanaka. Hope you're having a nice, easy morning. 11 after 7. Let's be honest for a second. Winter in Wanaka and the Upper Clutha, it can sometimes be a little bit of a mood killer. We're talking about this before. The weekend, there was lots of rain, and it's one of those things you're like, oh, what do I do? Do I go outside with a jacket on and the gummies, or do I stay inside and hang out? Dark mornings, cold nights. And that moment, I think it's around like 5-ish, when it already feels like bedtime. It's pitch black again. And there is a reason for it. Of course, less sunlight means our body produces more melatonin, which makes us feel a little bit sleepier in the afternoons, which can actually mess with your mood. That's science. That's not me just having a yarn. That is science. It's not just a you thing or a me thing. It actually is quite a known thing that during winter season, people get seasonal depression order. Seasonal associated depression order, where the colder weather makes you feel a little bit glum. But the good news is there's some simple ways to fight it. Number one, put the jacket on, get outside. Even if it's just for 20 minutes, 5 minutes, 10 minutes, just to get some fresh air, natural light. Even with the gloomy inversion layer that we may see this morning, get some light, get outside. It makes a huge difference. Secondly on the list, stay social. Look, if you want to play basketball, we're looking for some extra basketball players for our Tuesday night social league. Maybe you want to play walking netball. There's pickleball over at the rec centre. There's so many social things that don't necessarily involve going to a pub or a restaurant or something like that, where you can meet some new people and connect and stay social that way. And I know, it's tempting to stay home under a blanket with Netflix or, Prime or Disney, whatever you are streaming at the moment. But check with your mates. Send them a message. Check up on them. Say, hey, how are you going? Oh, I'm a little bit low at the moment. Reach out to them. Have a quick coffee. Things can lift really quick when you have that conversation socially with your friends. Now, the third one is move your body. Doesn't have to be a full workout. You know, it's not one of those, do the 15-minute abs. No. Just something like the exercise outside. Just go for a walk. Walk around your block. Get some fresh air. Keeping a good routine is super important. Eating good food. Even having nice smells around. Apparently, like citrus or lavender can help lift your mood. Do what works for you. At the end of the day, you've been through it before. Put a jacket on, put a babine on, some gloves, and move your body. The snow will almost be here soon, so if you're into some skiing or snowboarding, or you want to get above the clouds, you'll be able to go up to one of our resorts. But remember, winter isn't going anywhere, but how we feel during it, that is something we can try and tweak a little bit. Good luck, and we'll touch base in the colder months. But I'll be here next. It's 14 after 7.
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0: Live across the Upper Clutha, good morning. This is Radio Wanaka. If you want to see some of the biggest names in music live in Las Vegas, well, the iHeart Radio Music Festival, it's back for its 16th year, taking over Vegas on September 18th and 19th with two massive nights of music, world premieres, and unforgettable collabs. You'll see artists like Snoop Dogg. Drop it like it's hot. Drop it like it's hot. Drop it like it's hot. I've seen Snoop Dogg live before at a place called Saratoga Springs just out of New York City, and I was a young traveler, left Christchurch, and oh my goodness, I had never been to a show like it. Snoop Dogg definitely puts on a performance. These guys will be there as well. It's BTS. Also Benson Boone, Cardi B, Muse. These guys are going to be there. Weezer, Lainey Wilson, and more, all on one incredible stage. And here's the best part. Radio Wanaka could send you there. How awesome would that be? I want to enter this competition. I wonder if I can try and win. But we could send you there. Just keep listening for your chance to win tickets to one of the biggest music events on the planet, the iHeart Radio Music Festival, September 18th and 19th in Las Vegas. 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

0: In this update, the finance minister still thinks Kiwi Bank is the best option for taking on the big four banks despite changes in the sector. Heartland Bank has struck a deal to buy TSB for $620 million, pending consultation and regulatory approval. But a combined entity would still be smaller than the big four banks and Kiwi Bank itself. Nicola Willis says the government will need to look at long-term options to give Kiwi Bank the capital it needs to compete.
1: We have to do that within weighing up that every dollar we put into a Kiwi Bank is a dollar that's not available for our schools, for our hospitals, for our roads, for the other pressing concerns that New Zealand has.
0: Our luxury tourism market is booming. Data from Luxury Escape shows bookings for New Zealand are up nearly 40% year on year, driven mostly by Australian tourists. CEO Adam Swab says the way New Zealand does luxury tourism is world class.
2: North Island, South Island, city and regional, it's hard to pinpoint a specific area. It's been pretty broad, the strength.
0: Fewer borrowers are falling behind on repayments and arrears rates continue to decline. Centrix's latest credit indicator report shows the number of people behind on payments in April was 443,000, down 9.5% annually. Canada is trying to renew its free trade agreement with the US and Mexico. Canadian officials are in Washington to meet with their US counterparts ahead of a July deadline. They want to renegotiate the deal for another 16 years and have tariffs on Canadian steel, aluminium and cars removed. That's news.
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0: In sport, Marta Kostyuk has advanced to her first Grand Slam semi-final, winning the Battle of the Ukrainians at the French Tennis Open. Kostyuk proved too strong for Elena Svitolina, 6-3, 2-6, 6-2, and will face Russian Mira Andreeva next. German Alexander Zverev underlined his title credentials with a straight sets quarterfinal win over Spanish teenager Rafael Hodar. The sold-out signs getting a fair workout at 1NZ Stadium in Christchurch, with the Crusaders selling out their fifth straight game since moving. All tickets have been nabbed for the playoff game against the Blues on Saturday afternoon, with an extra allocation snapped up late yesterday. Spin bowler Shaib Bashir has come out of the wilderness to be named in England's narrowed 12-man squad for the first cricket test against New Zealand at Lord's. That's sport. I'm Jodie Gill.
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5: Good morning. A warm start for our Wednesday. We have a high of 13 degrees today. Low cloud and fog hanging around till the midday or so. Tomorrow, rain developing in the morning with some light winds and a high of 13 degrees. Then on Friday, a few showers clearing in the evening with some light winds and a high of 14. And Saturday, rain is clearing up, cloud clearing and becoming fine in the afternoon with a high of 12. Right now, across the Upper Clutha, it is still 8 degrees and a little foggy.
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5: The big issue out there today is visibility, with an inversion layer sitting over most of the region. If you're heading through low vis areas, make sure your lights are on low beam, slow it down and drive to the conditions. Roads are still pretty damp and wet right across the district, so keep that in mind on your commute. It is a little bit warmer than expected, so no major winter or snow conditions to worry about. Take it easy out there and keep those lights on where needed. Drive safe.
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5: Across the Upper Clutha, this is Radio Wānaka. All thanks to Southern Lakes Panel Beating. Jack is my name. It's great to have your company. I hope you're having a nice, easy morning. Maybe you're not stuck in those roadworks just before the Albert Town Bridge. Yeah, you'll see the signs. Bridge works happening. Just give us another bridge. Anyway, Christina Aguilera is on the way. This is Lewis Capaldi, Survive. Just like we will survive with one bridge. Hello.

0: Waking you up across the Upper Clutha and beyond with the iHeartRadio app, or you could be listening on 99.1 or 92.2. It's good to have your company this morning. Breakfast thanks to Southern Lakes Panel Beating. This one here is a really good idea and definitely worth one to share. It's also something a little different, which I like. It's a new series of workshops coming to Wanaka aimed specifically at rural men, because the reality is a lot of guys out there, fellas, are dealing with pressure, long hours, isolation, financial stress, all the stuff that comes along with working on the land. But they're not exactly lining up to go to the traditional support services, and that's the gap that we are trying to fill. So this is called Grow Us Well. Now, instead of being clinical or formal, it's built around something super simple: conversation over a shared feed. Who doesn't love a good old chat around the dinner table or out with strangers? Food brings us together, and boy, it's a great conversation starter. So over a shared meal, talking about things like sleep, stress, relationships, but in a way that feels more normal. And apparently, they've actually run this in Southland, and it started with a bit of skepticism, of course, like all new things, but by the end, blokes were opening up about stuff that they had never spoken about before, which says a lot. So it's going to be running here from mid-June, so very soon, through winter, and you don't have to commit to the whole thing either. You can just go along to one session, or you can go to along to all of the sessions, which I think is really cool. It's one of those low pressure, high impact ideas, which I am all for. And honestly, if it gets more people talking, that is a win.
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0: Radio Wanaka's celebration calls brought to you by Wanaka's National Transport and Toy Museum, one of the world's largest private collections of aircraft, vehicles and toys.
1: We celebrate every day thanks to the National Transport and Toy Museum, a great place to go and check out if you're looking for some toys or if you want to purchase some Lego for that collector. And also Pokemon cards. If you're doing the whole collection of those, they have new ones in store pretty much weekly. All right, looking at the Celebration Calls book, who have I got today? I got Alice. Alice is turning 40. Alice, happy 40th birthday. That is love from Richard and the kids. You're our rock and we love you. That's so lovely. That's obviously coming from Richard and the kids. Lots of love your way, Alice. Enjoy your 40th birthday today. And Amy A turns a ripe old age of 22. Let's go, Amy A. Hope you have a great birthday, Amy. 22. Doesn't Taylor Swift have a song about being 22? I think she does. Feeling 22. Hopefully you're feeling 22, Amy. Enjoy your morning. Amy A and Alice turning 40 today. Amy A turning 22. Happy birthday, guys, and enjoy your special day. The 3rd of June, the 6th month of the year, Gemini season is here, 2026. Enjoy your birthday. Craig David now walking away, and shortly, possibly before 8, we may see Sergeant Dylan Hannah-Jones from the New Zealand Police. If not, we'll catch up with Dylan after 8 o'clock.

0: Up a Clutha, all thanks to Southern Lakes Panel Beating. Good morning, this is the Radio Wanaka Breakfast Show. Jack is my name. It's really nice to have your company this morning for our Wednesday. Sergeant Dylan Hannah-Jones from the New Zealand Police, he'll be joining us after 8 o'clock to give us a crime line update, who's been good, who's been bad, kind of like a modern-day Santa, you know, who's on the naughty list, what's happening around locally. Of course, the driving will be front of mind with the fog and inversion definitely here. So please drive to the conditions, make sure you got your low beams on and make sure that travelling distance is a little bit more than normal. We'll see you after 8 o'clock. News and sports up next.
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9: In this update, a banking expert says it'll be interesting to see how a proposed merger between TSB and Heartland Bank plays out. The deal is subject to public consultation and approval from regulators like the Reserve Bank. Massey University's Claire Matthews says there's a potential for customers to have more choice and competition, but doesn't expect this to pose a major threat to the bigger banks.
10: The reality is, even as a combined entity, they're still a smaller bank. I think they're still smaller than Kiwi Bank.
9: A view the government struck another blow against localism. It's added an amendment to a local government bill that removes the ability of unelected iwi and youth representatives to vote on council committees. Waipa Council Māori Ward Councillor Dale Marie Morgan says it's the latest in a series of measures removing local voices.
11: We've been handed down amalgamation. We've been told what to do around waters. I'm kind of really perplexed.
9: The Resources Minister wants to get investment in gas exploration over the line before the election. Our newsroom can reveal 11 expressions of interest have been lodged for the government's $200 million gas security fund since January. If Labor returns to power, it would reinstate the oil and gas exploration ban. Shane Jones plans to shore up contracts.
12: It is my intention to ensure that those contracts cannot be disfigured or summarily cancelled without significant damages clauses.
9: New Zealand's first new marine reserves in more than a decade have been rubber-stamped along the Otago coast. Five new reserves covering more than 300 square kilometres will come into force in July to protect ecosystems from coastal waters. It'll safeguard species like albatross, sea lions and penguins. The Department of Conservation and Kaitahu will co-manage the reserves. Dairy prices have fallen 0.6% at the latest global dairy trade auction. Whole milk's down 2.2% and skim milk's down 3%. That's news.
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9: In sport, Kane Williamson concedes the opening test against England at Lord's starting tomorrow night will be his last at the home of cricket. The match will be the Black Caps batsman's fifth test at the ground, and he has mixed memories. Williamson has never won a test match there, although he does have a century. It's also the scene of the 2019 heartbreak in the one-day World Cup final. Alexander Zverev has cemented his status as men's French Open favourite by

0: Ruthlessly ending the challenge of teenager Rafael Hodar. The German has breezed past the Spaniard in straight sets 7-6, 6-1, 6-3 to move into the last four. Cyclist Ben Oliver's navigated treacherous conditions to bag his first pro win on the second stage of cycling's Tour of Valloni in Belgium. That's sport. I'm Jodie Gill.
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3: Atamaria, good morning. We have a high of 13 degrees today. Low cloud and fog is definitely here, clearing around midday as the day warms up. Tomorrow, rain developing in the morning with some northerlies as well in the afternoon, and a high of 13 as well for Thursday. Say as well as again, Jack, as well as well. Friday this week, 5th of June, a few showers clearing in the evening with a high of 14 and some light winds. Then on Saturday this weekend, cloud clearing and becoming fine in the morning with a high of 12. Sunday, not so sunny, cloudy in the morning, maybe some showers in the afternoon with a high of 11. Right now it is still 8 degrees across the Upper Clutha.
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3: The big issue out there today is visibility, with an inversion layer sitting over most of the region. If you're heading through low vis areas, make sure your lights are on low beam, slow it down and drive to the conditions. Roads are still pretty damp and wet right across the district, so keep that in mind on your commute. It is a little bit warmer than expected, so no major winter or snow conditions to worry about. Take it easy out there and keep those lights on where needed. Drive safe.
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3: Waking you up across the Upper Clutha, from Tarras to Luggett, even in Cromwell, and we go just into the gorge if you're heading to Alex. Great to have your company this morning. Jack is my name, and all things local is what we're talking about this morning. Sergeant Dylan Hannah-Jones from the New Zealand Police will be joining us very soon to give us an update on what's been happening in our community. We'll catch up with Sergeant Dylan Hannah-Jones very soon. Right now, this is Alex Warren, Fever Dream. It's Radio Wanaka.

0: Waking you up across the Upper Clutha with the iHeartRadio app, all thanks to Southern Lakes Panel Beating. Good morning, Jack Vandehaden with you. It's 12 after 8. Joining us on the show this morning, we have Sergeant Dylan Hannah-Jones from the New Zealand Police. Good morning, Sergeant.
1: Good morning, Jack. Good morning, Monica.
0: Yeah, very foggy this morning. Of course, it will be one of the talking points. There's a few things to touch on, including a party that got a little out of hand, firearm safety, boating safety, and some confusion around e-bikes. Let's start with the weekend that was out at Lake Hawea, a little incident.
1: I thought you were going to begin with the fog this morning, Jack.
0: Oh, well, yeah, let's start with the fog, because
2: sure that everyone's got their headlights on low beam, so...
0: You hope so.
2: I have faith. But, yeah, you wanted to talk about some of the things that police had on the table over the weekend. We did get a call for some poor behaviour that spilled out from a party out in Lake Hawea over the weekend. Classic drunk people behavior, people banging on windows, kicking letterboxes, jumping over people's fences. It's just, and I think we had some of these, some people interfering with people's vehicles as well.
0: That's not good.
2: Well, it's not good, and it's something that police take seriously. However, when police arrived out there to see where the source was, they were met with some hosts of the party that were also intoxicated and a wee bit uncooperative with us. So, you know, when we're trying to keep the community safe, people feeling safe in their homes, it's really important that hosts play their part as well, making sure that they keep a lid on any poor behavior at their parties that they're hosting, and obviously watch out for the safety of the kids that are there too.
0: Yeah, well, that's the most important, isn't it? So, Dylan, there is some responsibility back on the person who is having the party at their house.
2: Absolutely. Yeah. Definitely. And that's just being a good neighbor as well, Jack.
0: Yeah, well, you don't want to be that neighbor, because you can't get that reputation gone if you're having parties. Hey, I love when people have parties, but if they get out of hand, it's like, oh, that's that house on the street.
2: Yeah, you got it.
0: You don't want to be that house on the street. Our guest this morning, Sergeant Dylan Hannah-Jones from the New Zealand Police. Dylan, we all saw it on Facebook. Thankfully, no one was injured. The boating issue, or there were some issues with a boat sinking. Can you touch on that on the lake?
2: Yeah, this happened. On Saturday, it was actually it prompted a full search and rescue response, including Coast Guard and air ambulance. There was a boatie that took his boat out in the afternoon on Saturday, and I think the wind had picked up quite a bit. There was about a 1 meter swell out near Rumbling Burn, and his boat had begun to take on water. Now, there was a point where he realized he was in trouble, did all the right things by calling 111. That gets you through to the police. And then we can begin our response. There was a moment where he thought he might be able to get his boat back in, but this wasn't to be. His boat was, in fact, sinking. Now, I know that every boatie will have gone through this moment in their heads, and if not, I encourage them to do so, because when you're in that moment, you need to have an action plan. Mm-hmm. And step one, of course, is what, Jack? What do you do if your boat's sinking?
0: Step one, boat sinking, probably chuck your life jacket on. Yeah,
2: life jacket, you got it. So life jacket, well done. You're looking at me like, shoot, what would I do?
0: I was just trying to think. But I personally wear my life jacket on the boat at all times. I know it's not, you have to have, a life jacket per person on board?
2: That's correct.
0: But you don't have to be wearing it.
2: Yeah, but we would always encourage people to have their life jackets on
0: the whole
2: time.
0: Yeah,
2: and of course, if you have a PLB, or personal locator beacon, inside the boat, and you know you're in trouble, set it off so that we have a location for you. In this case, a couple things weren't done, and the life jacket was one of them, and the PLB was another thing.
0: Oh.
2: So when the boat sunk, the skipper was in the water. Treading basically with a cell phone in his hand, and that was pretty scary for the responders, because we could hear what was going on, and of course we're trying to do everything we can as quickly as possible to get out there. Fortunately, a cushion had floated up that was able to give him some flotation, and
0: holy,
2: thanks to the amazing work by Coast Guard, bearing in mind it was night at this point as well.
0: So that adds another whole level to it as well.
2: I think, yeah. So there was, it was nighttime. There was a little cell phone torch that was activated, and thank goodness the Coast Guard actually found the guy in the lake.
0: Jeepers.
2: So it could have ended quite differently. But the key messages out of that, and this is not to criticize any one person, but the key messages out of that is that if you're out taking your boat out, check the conditions and make sure you got all of your safety gear on board, wear your life jacket and have a plan.
0: Tick those boxes. If you're an owner of a vessel, this should be kind of 101 stuff.
2: Yeah, but
0: ideally.
2: Absolutely. Ideally. Well, it is 101 stuff, but you've got to put your mind into the moment. So if it ever happens to you, you know, heavens forbid, that you do have a plan.
0: Touch wood. Our guest this morning from the New Zealand Police, of course, based here in Wanaka, Sergeant Dylan Hannah-Jones. Dylan, we're going to take a quick break. When we come back, we are going to be talking about something very important. It's firearm safety. So if you or someone you know has a firearms license, this one is for you. Or just if you just want an update on what's been happening in our community, Dylan will stick around and we'll be back after the break. It's Radio Wanaka.
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0: Waking you up across the Upper Clutha with the Radio Wanaka Breakfast Show. That is us here, and still with us this morning, Sergeant Dylan Hannah-Jones from the New Zealand Police. Very important conversation. If you missed our chat before, it will be up on the Radio Wanaka Breakfast podcast in about 10 minutes' time. But Dylan joins us still, talking about firearm safety, an incident with a 15-year-old who was injured with a firearm recently. Can you touch on this, please?
1: Yeah, well, we bang on about it, don't we? Especially for the last couple of weeks during, you know, duck shooting season. But to touch on it lightly, Jack, we had a 15-year-old injured by a 50-year-old whilst out rabbit shooting recently. And fortunately, there were no life-threatening injuries in this case. But we just want to remind people of the cardinal rules of firearm safety, of course. And that's to treat every firearm as loaded. Make sure if you're using them, you point them in a safe direction. That's not at someone else if you're handling a firearm. Only chamber around when you're ready to fire. Identify your target. Check your firing zone. And also the rules around transporting them.
0: Yes.
1: And all those rules are available for people to remind themselves at the firearms safety website online. Or you can jump on the police website, I'm sure, and find a link there. But yeah, just really important that good practices are being adhered to during any kind of shoot out with your kids or your family or your mates.
0: Yeah, you got your license for a reason. You know the rules. If you need a refresher, go online and do the due diligence that you should do. Links are all online. You can just type it in. The five, is it five, seven rules or the five? There's like that abbreviation. I forget what it's called, but there's like five or six rules, key rules, and you can just Google that and it'll come up. Sergeant Dylan Hannah-Jones is with us this morning. Dylan, this one here, there's been confusion around for a while. E-bikes and motorbikes, what's the difference? But you've got some clarification around this.
1: Yeah, sure, Jack. Yeah, we've got some formal clarification that's actually available for people to look at as well. Super helpful, but you know, there's a lot of these cool toys around Wanaka. I see a lot of young kids riding some pretty powerful electric bikes as well.
0: And they're fast.
1: Yeah, some of them are really fast. And it's the fast ones we've got to be careful about, because the fast ones will actually technically be considered a motorcycle. So for any parents out there or anyone really considering buying one of these things and consider the implications about whether you need a warrant, rego, a license, all that kind of stuff, here's some guidance. The first thing to look at is pedals, right? Does it have pedals or not? If it does have pedals and the power output of that bike is less than 300 watts, and it should be either printed on the bike itself or you can find it online, it's a bicycle.
0: It's a bike.
1: Right? It's an electric bike, all right? So it's not classified as a motor vehicle, so it doesn't need a registration, a warrant, and you don't need a license to operate it. However, if the power output is above 300 watts, is pretty quick, right? It's actually considered a motor vehicle unless it has been excluded by the NZTA, and there is a list of those exclusions that you can have a look at. But I guess the key one here is if it doesn't have pedals and the speed capability is over 50 kilometers an hour, it's a motorbike. All right, so it must have a registration and a warrant of fitness, and you need to be licensed to ride it. If the speed capability is less than 50, it's considered a moped by definition, all right? And it has to be up to warrant of fitness standard, and the driver has to be licensed to operate it on a road. Now, there's some exceptions as well in there, which you can have a look at online, but those are the key fundamentals.
0: We've finally got some formal definitions on the e-bike to what is a motorbike, because I see it all the time on local community groups. And, you know, people love to have a whinge, especially on a Wednesday, because it is Whinge Wednesday, Dylan. But you do see the comments on, oh, that e-bike was going super fast, or is it a motorbike? And it can be confusing for people, but now there is a formal definition. Dylan, where can people find that that link to that information, please? Do you have the code there or the link?
1: NZTA.gov.
0: There you go. I will post the links on our social media pages. Dylan, anything else to touch on before you get on with your busy morning? I'm sure very busy out there on the streets of Wanaka.
1: Well, I just want to put it out there, you know, just a bit of a shout out to our wonderful people in Wanaka. It's a great place to be. It's a great place to police. And even though a few odds and ends that we like to talk about, It is a wonderful place to be, so be kind to one another, and we'll see you out there.
0: Sergeant Dylan Hannah-Jones from the New Zealand Police, as always, appreciate your time, and if you want to catch up with this conversation that we have just had, we'll be over at the Radio Wanaka Breakfast Podcast, wherever you get your podcasts. Dylan, have a great day, and thanks for your time.
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4: 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Central Queenstown, Frankton, or somewhere else? 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
6: In this update, the local government minister says most councils will be affected by the government's overhaul of committee voting rights. A bill amendment will strip voting rights from unelected members, including iwi and youth representatives on council committees. Simon Watt says he's open to further changes down the track. Federated Farmers is calling the potential Heartland TSB merger an intriguing prospect. Heartland Bank has struck a deal to buy TSB for $620 million pending consultation and regulatory approval. Fed Farmers Banking spokesperson Mark Hooper says it's ambitious, but breaking into the rural market will be challenging.
7: But rural communities have suffered quite a bit from poor service, the loss of facilities. And so here's an opportunity to take the strength of these two banks and make sure that rural communities are well supported.
6: A supermarket giant says there are many positives in the latest sector report. The Commerce Commission says major supermarkets still have a tight grip on more than 80% of the market. Foodstuffs North Island Chief Executive Chris Quinn insists there's steadily growing competition.
8: We see New Zealand households shopping over five times a week in the shopping across 3 to 4 brands a week, which means this sort of concept that there are only two choices is just not what shows up for New Zealand households.
6: The US president is facing the heat for naming a wealthy businessman with virtually no relevant experience as acting director of national intelligence. Housing official Bill Pulte has served as a political attack dog for Donald Trump against the Federal Reserve and his adversaries. That's news.
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6: In sport, the Black Caps continue to mull over the makeup of their playing 11 for the first cricket test against England at Lord's, while their hosts have got closer to confirming theirs. England could have two test debutants in their 11 with the 15-man squad cut to 12. Opening batsman Emilio Gay and pace bowler Sonny Baker have both survived the cull. Cricket Victoria plans to merge the Stars and Renegades into one Melbourne team and sell its second Bash Bash licence to a private investor. Liverpool, Celtic and Scottish football icon Sir Kenny Dalglish has revealed he is undergoing treatment for cancer. The legendary player and manager says he wanted to keep the news private but has publicly confirmed the diagnosis after accidentally sharing the news on social media in a public post. That's sport. I'm Jodie Gill.
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0: Weather. Morena, we have a high of 13 degrees today. Fog and low cloud around this morning, hopefully clearing in the afternoon as well with some light winds. Then on Thursday, that's tomorrow, rain developing in the morning with some northerlies in the evening and a high of 13, but rain in the forecast as well for Friday. On Friday, a few showers, clearing in the evening with some light winds and a high of 14. Saturday, cloud clearing and becoming fine in the afternoon and a high of 12. Sunday, high of 12 and cloudy. Monday, why not? Let's look right ahead into the future. Monday the 8th, partly cloudy, chance of a shower and a high of 15. Right now, across the Upper Clutha, it's dropped down to 7 degrees.
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0: The big issue out there today is visibility, with an inversion layer sitting over most of the region. If you're heading through low vis areas, make sure your lights are on low beam, slow it down and drive to the conditions. Roads are still pretty damp and wet right across the district, so keep that in mind on your commute. It is a little bit warmer than expected, so no major winter or snow conditions to worry about. Take it easy out there and keep those lights on where needed. Drive safe. Live across the Upper Clutha, from Tarras to the Cadrona Valley, everywhere with the iHeartRadio app. Download it today and make us your number one preset. Good news for Queenstown ski fields. They're gearing up for an early opening. Will it happen over this side of the hill? Yeah.

0: Good morning, Hawea. This is Radio Wanaka, live across the Upper Clutha. Jack Vander Hayden with you, waking you up this morning. It's 19 away from 9. Happy Wednesday. This one may not feel like winter yet, but it definitely, well, looking outside, it kind of looks like a snowstorm, just very foggy indeed. But things are ramping up for Queenstown ski fields over the hill. They are gearing up for an early start to the season, and it comes off the back of a very strong summer. International visitor numbers up around 9%. Whoop, whoop. Holiday travel up even more. This is good for the goose and the gander. So instead of that usual quiet season, we may call it the shoulder season, the quiet season, the off season, things are kind of rolling straight through. Now the big one here, Coronet Peak over the hill, they've locked in an early opening thanks to some new snowmaking tech. I was watching the TV last weekend and I saw them making snow. I thought, why haven't we got snow? I was getting all jealous. So they can actually pump out enough snow to guarantee the start of the season, which is pretty wild. Technology and snow machines have come a long way. So it's not just about snow either. There's talks about bringing back that winter festival vibe. Over King's weekend they had, or King's birthday weekend just been, they had Snowfest, which is really cool. Lots of visitors in Queenstown. I saw on Facebook that they had a rail jam in the CBD. I love that. That's always cool to watch people shred the park, especially in the CBD of Queenstown. It's pretty fun. We're targeting visit. I love this. We're targeting international visitors at the moment. So who we're targeting for Queenstown Lakes area? We're targeting Aussies, Chinese, and even some American visitors. Although getting the Americans here in winter is still a little tricky, but it's pretty cool. More visitors, more flights, more jobs, not as much accommodation, but that's another rabbit hole, and definitely a longer season, which for places like Wanaka, Queenstown, and surround, it is exactly what we want. It just means you might have to mentally prepare for an even busier winter ahead. You beauty.
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0: Stella Lefty, Boston. It's 8:53. Good morning. This is Radio Wanaka, waking you up from Harware to Cromwell on the iHeart Radio app. It's good to have your company this morning. This one here, it's very on brand, I think, for our area. There is a new dating app in town, just been released. It's called Howdy, like Howdy, partner. And it's been built specifically for rural communities. So think farmers, tradies, people living in the Wop Wops, where your nearest neighbour might be 20 minutes away, or your nearest date might be 2 hours away. Because let's be honest, most dating apps are designed for city people. Swipe left, swipe right, meet for a coffee, bada beam, bada boom, you can fill in the blanks. Easy. But when you live rurally, your local match can be halfway across the South Island, and that could be difficult if you're looking to date. So Howdy does things differently. No swiping. You actually scroll through people's profiles, read about the person, and decide whether they're worth a message. Oh, I love it. What a concept, though. It's actually reading. You have to get to know the person. Go figure. It's actually probably a good thing. But here's the big one. There's no distance limits on this app, so you can actually connect with people right across the country and even over the ditch in Australia, which suddenly makes the dating pool a whole lot bigger. Lots more fish in the sea, they say. They've got a feature that helps build your profile for you, an AI piece of technology in the app, which helps the blokes who maybe have the current bio of, yeah, nah, with a blurry photo of them catching a fish or maybe out hunting with the boys. Now, honestly, I think this is good for the rural communities because dating is hard, and it makes more sense because with the dating in a rural community, at some point you've either dated everyone in town, went to school with them, or you're related to them. So if you are single, living rurally, and sick of the dating apps showing your people 500 meters away in Auckland, Howdy might be worth a crack, because finding love is hard enough without having to factor in stock movements, lambing season, and whether the date is a 4-hour round trip. But it could be worth it.
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9: In this update, the government's being praised for stepping in to save councils from themselves. It's amending a bill before Parliament to stop unelected council committee members like iwi representatives from voting. Follows a decision by the Far North District Council to expand its Māori liaison committee. District Councillor Davina Smulders says the recent rise in unelected members prevents councils from fixing problems on their own.
10: If someone has the power to cast a vote that affects your rates, your roads, your water, they should first have to earn the support of voters at the ballot box, and that's a fundamental principle of democracy.
9: Praise for Heartland's move to buy TSB, but possibly not a game changer for the banking sector. They're looking to merge by the end of the year in a deal worth $620 million. Banking Reform Coalition convener Kent Dustin says it has the potential to be a good thing.
11: We're talking about making a bigger bank, but to give that a bit of scale, it's going to be still less than half the size of Kiwi Bank. So it's not exactly going to be transformational in terms of banking services for New Zealanders.
9: The Commerce Commission's accusing BP of failing to give customers their entitled discounts and charging incorrect prices at Connect service stations. It's filing charges under the Fair Trading Act. The Commission says it opened an investigation into BP last April after receiving complaints from customers not getting their everyday rewards discounts. It says while the company has since made changes, it's uncovered another instance of customers allegedly not receiving prices as advertised. Uncertainty remains over how much

0: last night to raise fears about limited public consultation. Labor's Waimakariri candidate Dan Rosewarne says the developer plans to use the fast-track process. That's news.
1: Yeah, so the days of waiting in the car to hear the next song are long gone. 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
0: In sport, Kane Williamson is ready for whatever the latest iteration of Bazball brings in the Test series against England starting tomorrow night at Lord's. Williamson's former Black Caps teammate Brendan McCullum has clung on to his job as England coach in the wake of the Ashes humiliation, but has opened the door to changes in style. Williamson says they'll assess how England play on their merits.
3: They'll be trying to get the best out of the squad and players that they have, as they always do, as we do as a team.
0: Former All Black Ma'anonu is about to end the latest chapter in his incredible rugby career. French outfit Toulon have confirmed the 44-year-old will depart the club for the third time at the end of the current top 14 season, of which they have one game left. That's sport. I'm Jodie Gill.
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6: Good morning. A high of 13 degrees. Fog and low cloud around this morning. It's very thick out there, so please drive to the conditions, hopefully clearing around midday. Tomorrow, rain developing in the morning with some northerlies developing in the morning and light winds creeping through the afternoon, evening. Rain continued for Friday. A few showers, hopefully clearing in the evening with a high of 14. And this weekend on Saturday, the 6th day of June, high of 12 and light winds with some cloud. I thought it was going to be sunny, but no. Right now, across the Upper Clutha, it's 8 degrees and foggy.
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6: The big issue out there today is visibility, with an inversion layer sitting over most of the region. If you're heading through low vis areas, make sure your lights are on low beam, slow it down and drive to the conditions. Roads are still pretty damp and wet right across the district, so keep that in mind on your commute. It is a little bit warmer than expected, so no major winter or snow conditions to worry about. Take it easy out there and keep those lights on where needed. Drive safe.
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6: Good morning, 2 minutes after nine. Happy Wednesday. Nothing too much to whinge about today other than the gloominess of the fog slash inversion, which seems very whimsical. And I thought we could create a list because it's Whinge Wednesday. What this weather reminds me of. I'm getting Harry Potter vibes. I'm getting kind of like the Mist movie or the Fog. It seems very whimsical, but also kind of spooky. So I've come up with a list of what this weather makes me feel like. We'll get into it after Avicii. Hey, brother.

Avicii, Hey Brother, it's 7 minutes after nine. This weather definitely reminds me of a few things, some things that pop to mind with the inversion low cloud. It would have to be the town's been put on low graphics mode. You know when you play a game or you're watching an old movie and you're like, damn, what is with the graphics? And you're like, oh my goodness, how did we watch this back in the day? Well, that's what's happening in town at the moment. You can't see much. We are on low graphics mode. Another thing that this reminds me of is the movie Silent Hill, when the lady in the scene, sorry, spoiler, it's a scary movie, she's sitting in the car and this fog cloud just kind of takes over the car and it's like she's sitting in a marshmallow. Reminds me of that. It also reminds me of marshmallows. I don't know, I just look outside the studio window and it just looks like we're living inside a big old marshmallow or even a snow globe. Yeah, I reckon it's a bit of a snow globe. It also reminds me of vape clouds. Yes, the old vape douche flutes, people vaping. It reminds me of being at a gig and you're a non-smoker and you're looking and you go, whoa, look at the vape cloud. We're kind of like in a big old vape cloud. Maybe there's like a vape day or something today and it just looks all cloudy. So we're in a cloud of vape. Someone has wrapped the whole town in a giant cotton ball. Kind of like what happened in the Simpsons movie. Yes, I know it's fake in a cartoon, but what if? Imagine. And last but not least, someone forgot to pay the subscription on today's Sky. We will not see the sky for a few hours. The inversion layer is here. Get some fresh air, get outside, and get up high so you can get above the clouds. Winter is here, and I'm all for it. It's Bryan Adams right now on Radio Wanaka.

0: Chlorophylia Z, great Kiwi music. It's 19 after 9. This is the Radio Wanaka Breakfast Show. I've got the Job Hub coming up with a whole bunch of jobs locally. 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What About Us? It's coming up in two.
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It's 9:26. 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If you're a qualified electrician and you want to change teams, then why not reach out to Altair Electric? 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And Monsrail are still looking for a business analyst. They are on the hunt for a person to help improve data reporting and business systems as the company continues to grow. What an awesome story, the Mons story, and of course starting right here, almost I would even say right here at Ninecliff Wilson Street. We share an office with the Mons team, and if you want to work with them, business analyst role. 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Awesome. So if you like working in the garden section, I love walking around the garden section. I don't know half the plants, but it's just nice. It's just, it looks like a dream garden. Imagine if you had all the money in the world. Dreams are free. But you can find out more on our website. 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More information online. 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

Live across the Upper Clutha, this is Radio Wanaka Breakfast Show. Well, thanks to Southern Lakes Panel Beating, get back on the road faster with Wanaka's largest collision repairer. Right now, I've got something new for you from Wednesday, Thursday, Fridays on the Brekkie Show. We did this earlier this morning and we're doing it again. We've got your What's On guide for around Wanaka and Central Otago. Your next event sorted, chiller trailers and everything you need to make your next event superb. This is all thanks to Super Liquor Wanaka. Cheers to that. Alrighty, Cromwell, if you are looking to get involved with public theatre, the auditions are open for Rush the Musical. Fine Time Theatre Company have released the audition pack for Rush. You can find it on their Facebook page. If you're looking to get involved with local theatre in Cromwell, you can join them now. Now, there's something happening at Ripon Hall, which is very, very up my alley. Something about me, I quite like classical music because there's no words, no real beat. You just get to sit and listen. It's the Spanish Strings Solstice. It's happening Friday, 19th of June, 4 until 5:30 at Ripon Hall, and it is to celebrate the winter solstice with an afternoon of beautiful Spanish-inspired string music at one of Wanaka's most iconic venues. And they're doing an upgrade at the moment there, overlooking the lake. Ruby Island just looks fantastic. Imagine listening to some Spanish strings on the solstice. How awesome would that be? Now, another one here. We've got some fans of this in the office. It's the Hypnotist Show, The Hypnosis. Yeah, there you go. It's a hilarious comedy hypnosis show. It's happening Friday the 12th of June. Look into my eyes, look into my eyes. Not around the eyes, and you're under. Boom. Give me $1 million cash. I'll take it in $1 coins. It's happening Friday the 12th at the Lake Wanaka Centre. You may have gone last year. Hypnosis Hing Mang Chang is bringing his hit comedy hypnosis show to town once again. You can get tickets online for that one. Jordan Wilson, our One Roof sales lead, she went last year and said she is up to go again and wants to get hypnotized. I wonder if it will work. And some more music happening this weekend at Pembroke Wines and Spirits here in Wanaka. It's live music with Sean Tinker. You can head along to Pembroke Wines in the afternoon on Saturday from 4 until 7. Some easygoing live music with one of Wanaka's best talents. That's what's happening this week, and we will touch on this again tomorrow. And if you've got an event happening, maybe a gig, maybe some sort of what's on, let me know. radiowanaka@nzme.co.nz is the email, and that's our what's on guide. All thanks to Super Liquor Wanaka. Cheers to that. This is Harry Styles, American Girls. Why did I say that in a Scottish accent? Anyway, I'm sticking with it. It's Radio Wanaka.

From Hawea to Cromwell, this is Radio Wanaka, waking you up this morning. It's 10 minutes away from 10. Breakfast, all thanks to Southern Lakes panel beating. Going to see Snoop Dogg. That'd be pretty cool. Or how about it? Sending you to Las Vegas for the iHeartRadio Music Festival, because it's back, the 16th edition this year, taking over Vegas September 18th and 19th with two massive nights of live music, world premieres, and some unforgettable collabs. Artists like Snoop D-O-double-G, Muse, Benson Boone, Cardi B's gonna be there, Weezer's gonna be there. Haven't heard this one in a while. And the best part, Radio Wanaka could be sending you there. Keep listening for your chance to win tickets to one of the biggest music events on the planet. It's the iHeartRadio Music Festival, September 18th and 19th in Vegas. Stay tuned to Radio Wanaka for your chances to win. But don't forget, you can stream it when it happens, and I'll remind you, on the iHeart app. How good is that? A concert in your earphones. You beauty. Superman lovers right now, Starlight wrapping us up for breakfast. I'll be back tomorrow morning from 6. Until then, keep it easy, keep it breezy. Stay sleazy. No, don't stay sleazy. You know how we do. Love you heaps. I'll see you in the morning. Peter Max in from 12. Bye.

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1: Wake up to what's happening with Ryan Bridge today. 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
2: In this update, a banking expert says a TSB Heartland Bank merger won't transform the market, but could still be a good thing for Kiwis. Heartland has struck a deal to buy TSB for $620 million and form a new entity by the end of the year, pending consultation and regulatory approval. Banking Reform Coalition convener Kent Dustin says the bank's regional focus is a point of difference.
3: Both TSB and Heartland seem to have a very good reputation for customer service, and I think that is a huge contrast with the big four Australian-owned banks. Focus on doing things well, all of those things are incredibly welcome.
2: A smaller player in the grocery sector says it's getting easier to compete with Foodstuffs and Woolworths on price. The Commerce Commission's found the duopoly is still dominating, with major supermarkets maintaining more than 80% of the market. But some smaller players are cropping up and gradually making headway. Kaiko spokesperson Ethan Vickery says one of the biggest differences is distribution centres opening up to independents.
4: That's really broken a few barriers down and allowed us to stock products like your Waddies, which then typically been really hard for independents to get a hold of.
2: The government's $200 million exploration gas fund is luring in private companies, delivering a vote of confidence in the sector. Newstalk ZB can reveal there have been 11 expressions of interest since January. Approved projects are expected to largely be based in Taranaki. Energy Resources Aotearoa Chief Executive John Carnegie says it shows there are still opportunities here and action is needed now.
5: We simply can't wait until the shortage becomes even more severe for Kiwi homes and businesses before starting to rebuild our supply.
2: A drier than usual winter could be on the cards with a 95% chance of El Nino conditions. Earth Sciences' Chris Brandolino says it's something to keep an eye on for farmers or people using tank water.
6: Impacts such as out-of-season brush fires and forest fires, that could be something that happens, especially

0: in there.
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2: In sport, Czech Jakub Menšík has set up a French Tennis Open quarterfinal against tournament favourite Alexander Zverev. The ASB Classic winner has seen off Brazil's João Fonseca in three sets, 6-4, 6-3, 7-6, in a statement win, moving into the last four at a Grand Slam for the first time. Zverev earlier won through over Spanish teenager Rafael Horda. A stellar transition from the mountain to the road for Canterbury cyclist Ben Oliver. The 29-year-old's claimed the second stage of the Tour of Valonie in Belgium, his first stage win in Europe. Oliver took silver in mountain biking at the 2022 Commonwealth Games and only made the full-time transition to the thinner wheel this year. The All Whites meet Haiti in a World Cup warm-up friendly from midday in Florida. That's sport. I'm Malcolm Jordan.
3: Met service forecast for central Otago, Queenstown, low cloud, clearing around midday, light winds, then nor'easterlies developing this evening. A high of 11 degrees, a low of 4. Alexandra, low cloud or fog, but should clear by around midday, and light winds. A high today of 12 degrees and a low of 3 degrees. Wānaka, low cloud or fog, clearing around midday, light winds, a high of 13 degrees and a low of 5.
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4: The big issue out there today is visibility, with an inversion layer sitting over most of the region. If you're heading through low-vis areas, make sure your lights are on low beam, slow it down and drive to the conditions. Roads are still pretty damp and wet right across the district, so keep that in mind on your commute. It is a little bit warmer than expected, so no major winter or snow conditions to worry about. Take it easy out there and keep those lights on where needed. Drive safe.
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0: me. 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
6: 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Please ignore it. 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
12: In this update, the revelation one of Chris Luxon's staffers received a lobbying document to their personal email is setting off alarm bells about public accountability. The now former employee was sent a briefing document by Fonterra relating to the case brought against it by climate activist Mike Smith. The Prime Minister says there's no reason a private email should have been used. Labour's Ginny Anderson says it's unacceptable.
13: It's really worrying that the Official Information Act, which is there for democracy and people's ability to see what politicians are doing, you're hiding from that by using your own Gmails.
12: Up to 500 schools are set to get new solar panels as part of a $30 million government plan to cut energy costs and boost resilience. The Solar on School scheme will start with 80 to 100 installations over the summer holidays. Jamie Cunningham's at the announcement in Christchurch.
14: Energy Minister Simeon Brown says the systems are expected to pay for themselves within 7 years and save schools up to $8,000 a year on power bills. Education Minister Erica Stanford says it will free up school budgets for other priorities. The rollout's expected to be completed by 2028.
12: Predictions of a better customer experience with the merger of two banks. Heartland has struck a deal to buy TSB for $620 million pending consultation and regulatory approval. Massey University banking professor Claire Matthews says customers with both should benefit from products or features they don't currently have. But there's also the risk that some people might decide to move banks if they're not happy with the merger.
15: There's nothing in the merger that would suggest major concerns, so I wouldn't expect it to affect huge numbers.
12: A small player in the grocery sector says they're starting to make real headway. The Commerce Commission's reporting major supermarkets still hold a tight grip on more than

0: Gregory says the way the system works can often be a strength.
1: When you're talking fresh food and fast-moving food like eggs, dairy, meat, produce, it's actually not an advantage to have big infrastructure, so it allows us to move more freely.
0: That's news.
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0: In sport, the start of final preparations for the Football World Cup for the All Whites with this afternoon's warm-up against Haiti in Florida. Defender Tyler Bindon believes the match will provide an interesting benchmark.
4: I think it'll be a good test for us. Another World Cup opposition that we'll be testing ourselves against. And, you know, we can only get better from here and hopefully we can start on a positive note.
0: Kick-off against Haiti is at midday. Former All Black Ma'anonu is about to end the latest chapter in his incredible rugby career. French outfit Toulon have confirmed the 44-year-old will depart the club for a third time at the end of the current top 14 season, of which they have one game left. He retired from international rugby more than a decade ago. That's sport. I'm Malcolm Jordan.
5: Met service forecast for central Otago. Queenstown, low cloud, clearing around midday. Light winds, then nor'easterlies developing this evening. A high of 11 degrees, a low of 4. Alexandra, low cloud or fog, but should clear by around midday. And light winds, a high today of 12 degrees and a low of 3 degrees. Wānaka, low cloud or fog, clearing around midday. Light winds, a high of 13 degrees and a low of 5.
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6: The big issue out there today is visibility, with an inversion layer sitting over most of the region. If you're heading through low-vis areas, make sure your lights are on low beam, slow it down and drive to the conditions. Roads are still pretty damp and wet right across the district, so keep that in mind on your commute. It is a little bit warmer than expected, so no major winter or snow conditions to worry about. Take it easy out there and keep those lights on where needed. Drive safe.
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9: In this update, Consumer New Zealand hasn't awarded a People's Choice accolade to an energy retailer for the first time in more than a decade. Campaigns manager Jessica Walker says the number of energy customers classing themselves very satisfied has steadily declined for the past 3 years. Consumer also didn't give the award to a single bank. Joey Dwyer reports.
10: Energy costs are a key concern for more than half of households, with people dissatisfied about value for money and a lack of competitive pricing. Satisfaction is rising in other sectors though, including KiwiSaver, internet service providers and even insurance.
9: And the Prime Minister is standing by the merger deadline for councils as Wellington's mayor expresses uncertainty. Andrew Little's warning the August deadline's impossible, but if he had to vote today, he'd say yes to the idea of amalgamation. Councils are urged to come up with plans to group together to reduce duplication in local government. Chris Luxon's acknowledged Little's comments and says he knows a deadline pressures people, but it's necessary.
11: I appreciate his remarks on that. I appreciate the deadline is tight, but frankly, not having a deadline on it means that the conversation dribbles on forever and ever.
9: Meanwhile, Waikato regional councillors have approved a 0.9% rates rise for the coming year. The increase is below the 1.4% rise projected in February and a long way from last year's 5.7% rise. The Education Minister wants tradies working as unqualified teachers to earn more, but says unions need to get on board. These educators are currently employed under a limited authority to teach. It means they aren't paid in line with teachers, even if they have years of skilled experience. Minister Erica Stanford says it's making it tough for principals to find great trades educators.
12: These people should be on the same pay scale as everybody.